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6: And coming up, how long does the perfect dog walk last? And what needs to happen during that walk?
7: Whose perspective is this? From the dog or from the human walking the dog? What makes a perfect dog walk?
6: I think the dogs are weighing in on this.
7: What are the dogs saying?
6: They're like, hey, humans, you're doing it all wrong.
7: I feel like they're actually saying,
6: Well, we've got a
7: translator. That's my best dog impression.
6: We got a translator now.
7: We do.
6: Yeah.
7: Okay, all good. Oh, yeah. With AI, anything's possible.
6: Modern technology. We're going to figure out what the dogs think. Also, why do half of Americans not want an inheritance?
7: What do you mean not want an inheritance? Don't you want whatever your rich uncle or your rich aunt or grandma or whatever she's got?
6: Apparently half of people say no, you keep that stuff. We're going to find out why coming up in just a little bit. First, so it's song number 7 from Kane Brown. This is Woman.
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0: Are we in the millions or the billions with this giveaway? It's absolutely insane.
1: I think he has now topped what Oprah would have done back in the day. This is like bigger than Oprah giveaways. Another

0: Justin, can you believe the weekend's here already?
1: Oh my gosh, yeah. It feels like just yesterday it was a weekday.
0: It was.
1: Yeah, I know. That's why it feels like that. It's Melissa and Austin.

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0: And guess who's back?
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2: So what did Zach Brown Band do at Fenway Park that just became the biggest giveaway in history? 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
3: We've got a new music venue that's on one of their cruise ships. It's called Same Boat. The hospitality on these boats is unbelievable, y'all. So the boat launches next year. It's called the Beachcomber. And tonight we're going to do something that even Jimmy would say is crazy. I'm buying every single person here a cruise for two people on the boat. Every single person here gets a cruise for themselves and a loved one to go on the boat. This is the biggest giveaway in history, ladies and gentlemen, here tonight at Fenway Park.
2: How crazy is that?
4: I don't think anyone can believe it. I think half of the people are, you know, they're drunk. They're like, what's happening? What's going on?
2: Yeah, the guy taking
4: $40 million, by the way.
2: How much?
4: $40 million.
2: I knew I knew Zach Brown Band was doing well, but I didn't know it was like this kind of well.
4: Yeah, I think he's doing great.
2: $40 million.
4: Really $40 million. Well, And so that means, like, if you went with, like, your husband or wife, like, you yourself got a trip for two, and then that husband or wife got a trip for two. So that's, like, now that's a family four-pack. You know what I mean? Like, how crazy.
2: It is insane. Zach Brown Band Cruise, man. I wish that we were at that show.
4: I know. Me too. I got three.

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4: You know, I hope the fans, first of all, connect with the message of this song. I hope that if they're going through something, I hope it's encouraging for them. I know for me, you know, when you're in those seasons where things aren't going quite as planned, you know, you feel so defeated, and at times it can be really difficult. And I just hope they feel like they're not alone. I hope they feel encouraged by this song and inspired to, you know, to keep pushing, to keep moving, to get back up. And honestly, probably at the end of the day, from my experience, I hope they also feel from this song that, hey, once you get through it, a lot of times you realize why you went through it. And a lot of times you come out on the other side better for it, or a better person because of it. So anyways, I just hope this tune connects with the world, connects with y'all's hearts.

0: So we talked about this before. Darius Rucker had mentioned that he is probably going to retire in a couple years. You know, Scotty McCreery's got a song with Hootie and the Blowfish, so I'm wondering, has Scotty talked to Darius about this?
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1: It's time to use your brain. Put down your phone, put down your chat GPT and your Claude. Well, we could use your brain.
2: Yes, your brain is a working, functional thing. You might not think it's functional anymore, but it will. It will function as long as you exercise it, and we're going to exercise your brain right now. So we're going to ask you a question. You cannot Google for the answer. You just got to really think hard about it.
1: Okay, hit me with the question.
2: I feel like this might be an easy one, and that is, why do geese fly in a V formation?
1: Because they want to be like the Mighty Ducks. They want flying V. They want to do that like Mighty Ducks stuff.
2: I feel like the geese came up with the flying V way more like after or before the Mighty Ducks came
1: they
2: up.
1: They probably
2: with
1: came
2: v.
1: up with it. It's at the same time.
2: You think so?
1: I think geese and think ducks have been around for the same. Now this is a whole nother question.
2: I thought you were talking about the movie The Mighty Ducks, and well, I feel like that's how they won the game, is like a flying V formation. Yeah.
1: Well, that was my first idea, but then, you know, they obviously based that off real ducks as well. So well,
2: real ducks, yeah.
1: We got to focus on the real question. Why do geese fly in a V formation? Let me use my brain. Think of your answers. We'll find out coming up. She said.

0: 12 years.
1: Hey, Chicago, this is Garth Brooks.
0: And guess who's back?
2: Going down till the sun comes up.
0: He's coming back to the Allstate, and tickets go on sale Friday through Ticketmaster. 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

0: Back to Use Your Brain. This is where we put down the phones, the ChatGPTs, the Googles. What's the question?
1: Okay, the question is, why do geese fly in a V formation?
0: My brain is not giving me the answer.
1: What, your brain? Really? Because it's Monday, it's hard. Hard on a Monday.
0: I mean,
1: take a best guesstimate.
0: I'm assuming it has something to do with, like, predator situation.
1: Like,
0: they look, it looks bigger when they're flying, so, like, people, like the other predators don't mess with them when they're flying in a V formation.
1: That is a good guesstimate, but do you want to know why they do it?
0: Why?
1: They do it to save energy. Each goose gets a lift from the bird in front of it.
0: Oh, my
1: the
0: gosh.
1: The front bird is doing all the hard work.
0: It's like drafting in NASCAR.
1: Yes. Yes. And they allow the flock to fly farther using less effort. And they will swap out when the front bird gets kind of tired.
0: They shake
1: then
0: and bake.
1: Another bird is like, don't worry, I got you. And then they switch.
0: You remember Shake and Bake from Talladega Nights?
1: Yeah. That's what it is.
0: That's what that is.
1: That's the geese invented it. By the way, why is one side of the V usually longer than the other side?
0: I don't know.
1: Because there's more geese on that side.
0: Well, I thought there was going to be an actual explanation.

0: country music. It's who we are. It's what we do.
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3: 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But what has gone on for Vincent Mason? 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

0: Damned If I Do is the latest from Vincent Mason, and we were talking about mishaps on stage. So when things go wrong on stage, how do you feel like you prepare for that?
1: Well, I panic internally, like, completely. And I always swear that if you watch the video back, everyone can tell that I'm, like, tweaking. And it just looks like I never had an emotion in my entire life. So I guess we play it off pretty well. But internally, I freak out.
2: You're like, no.
1: Yeah, but I try to also stay calm and just, you know, you just got to keep moving and just hope it gets figured out. Or you're going to act like you don't know. Yeah. You know, you just got to act like it's not even going on.
2: Continuing on.
1: Yeah.
0: Do you get red in the face when things like that happen?
1: I do. I get red in the face when I step outside just for no reason at all. So I definitely do get red as well.
0: I was just going to say, I can't play things off like that because when I get embarrassed, my whole face immediately flood.
1: If I get a little high, my face will be red. If I drink alcohol at dinner, I had to stop doing that. My face will get red. Really, if anyone looks at me in a weird way, my face will get red.
2: So really anything.

0: Austin, you got any fun plans this weekend?
1: No.
0: Why?
1: Mainly because I save all my fun for weekday mornings from 6 to 10.
0: Oh, okay.
1: Do you have any fun plans?
0: No, I don't.
1: Yeah, you also save all your fun for the weekday mornings, right?
0: I'm totally not going to multiple parties this weekend.
1: Nice. It's Melissa and Austin.

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0: So I am now 5 days away. Today's Monday, right? Monday, Tuesday, Wednesday, Thursday, Friday. 5 days away from the cardboard boat race that my neighbor is holding in her pond. And I have not made a cardboard boat for my child.
1: How do you make cardboard float?
0: Man, I had to go online. I had to read all this stuff. There's math involved because you got to look at the cubic foot of the weight of the thing that you're sticking in the boat. My kid, I had to weigh my kid, and then I had to do math. You know, I'm not good at math.
1: How would you? Well, you cardboard is just going to get soaked and sink.
0: No, there's a way to make it float, and you got to use duct tape.
1: A lot of duct. Well, yeah, I could say I was going to say a lot of duct tape.
0: The corrugated thing. You got to. It can't go the same way the whole way. You got to layer the cardboard.
1: Maybe put some wood in there.
0: You can't.
1: Wood floats.
0: You're not allowed. That's against the rules. And we also can't use glue because she doesn't want glue in her pond.
1: So, well, there's glue on the duct tape.
0: There's that. Well, that's a good point. Good point, Rob.
1: I'm really interested. I hope you take a lot of video and show us what happens with this.
0: Oh, my God. I don't want to make this, but my kid wants to be in the race. I already tried to convince him not to be in the race, by the way.
1: Come on. This is going to be fun.
0: You don't want to do this.
1: You're going to see a bunch of kids in sinking boats. It's going to be a great video.
0: Yep.

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0: Well, I forgot one little trick from changing diapers that I now remembered very quickly.
1: Oh, putting the TP over the PP?
0: Well, the PP TPs don't work, but...
1: Yeah, but you gotta, like, do your version
0: normally,
1: of that.
0: Yeah, I forgot. Normally, you gotta open it up, and you gotta hold it over it, the diaper over it, for a while. You just gotta wait, because I was trying to do things quickly today. The diaper was full of pee. And then I took it off, and I'm like, you can't quite. There's no way that you can pee anymore.
1: There's no way there's more in there.
0: And then, of course, as soon as I took it off, it started blasting out all over the wall. I'm all so over sorry. all the stuff.
1: I know you freak out over mess, too, probably. So this is already, within a week, you have been puked on and now peed on.
0: Yep. Yeah, I just
1: new house and new baby. People ask that. They don't want to know the real answer, by the way.
0: These babies got they got a good pressure though. I'm like, wow, look at that! Like, you shoot that stream up to the ceiling.
1: You're like, bravo on that. Everything's working. Plumbing's going great.

0: Still to come, we're going to find out why more than half of Americans say they do not want their inheritance.
1: This is very surprising to me. But then when I read what they're inheriting, I was like, oh, yeah, I get it.

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0: So why do more than half of Americans say they do not want their inheritance? I thought everybody was, I mean, no one wants to think about this, I don't think, unless you're a terrible person when you're like, oh, I can't wait to get all my stuff from my dead family.
1: Well, guess what? Over half the people don't want the stuff. All of that stuff that your loved one has, they're like, I'd rather not have it because the boomers have cluttered up the clutter. Like they have clutter on top of clutter.
0: Don't blame this all on the boomers.
1: Oh, it is. It's all the boomers' fault. Listen, if you are like a thrifter, now is your time. Now is your era. You are never going to get more junk that you have wanted for the longest time than right now.
0: Well, okay. This is why I've been saying for the longest time, I keep telling my wife, okay, we got to stop collecting things and start getting rid of things because guess what happens? We just put all this crap in a closet and then it sits there for your whole life until you die and someone else has to deal with it.
1: That's why you got to get some knickknack shelves. You got to get knickknack shelves. You need to get yourself a curio cabinet.
0: Someone's got to deal with it still when you die, though.
1: You should be displaying that knickknack paddywhack stuff.
0: I don't want your curio cabinet.
1: Get a curio cabinet. They're probably on sale from someone who inherited it.

0: queso. I got my LFL's t-shirt and my Dandelion album on vinyl ready for this Friday.
1: Mm-hmm. Have you been choosing Texas? Are you choosing Texas?
0: I am choosing it. Yes.
1: Okay. We're gonna be celebrating all Ella Langley on Friday when she takes over a show. I'm so excited. I am also obsessed with Ella. I wish they had like a cool name for girls who are obsessed with Ella, because the Ella fellas got Ella fellas.
0: Yeah. The girls. We'll have to come up with something. We'll have to think about that.
1: We're just the Ellas. I don't know. We really got to noodle on this and come up with something by Friday. But Ella Langley will be here on Friday taking over our show.
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1: This one says New Jersey officers disguise themselves as shrubs to catch distracted driver.
2: Can you imagine going to the police academy and you're like, I'm so excited to be a police officer. I'm going to get patches on a uniform. I'm going to wear that hat that doesn't fit my head quite right. I'm going to be a police officer. And then they give you a shrub outfit.
1: Hey, this is like tactical stuff. This is undercover stuff. That's fun.
2: I don't know if that should be fair. I don't think that should be allowed. I don't think you should be in secret. I think you got to look like a police officer at all times. Your badge has got to be shiny. It's got to be on your shirt. That's the hotter way to do it.
1: I don't mind shrubs catching people that are texting and driving.
2: No, I know, but I think you should still look like a... Can they put the badge on the outside of the shrubbery? You know what I mean?
1: Maybe once they walk up to the car, sure.
2: Something.

0: Still to come, we got to figure out what is the perfect dog walk. And I think this is according to the dogs.
1: Okay, so we've translated what the dogs have said. Has meant something, and we're going to tell you what it is.

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0: So what is the perfect dog walk? Well, I guess I've probably been doing this wrong for a while because our dog walks do not last this long.
1: In over an hour, a perfect dog walk, the dogs are saying, lasts over an hour with 16 sniffing stops.
0: 1 hour and 7 minutes, 16 stops for sniffing.
1: And it has to have some sort of water feature, quote, for splashing. Do you think they found out this information from like a pet psychic?
0: I don't know.
1: Have you ever talked to a pet psychic about one of your animals?
0: No, but I think they just make up stuff and you believe it.
1: I have talked to a pet psychic about one of our horses, and you know what? She was right. I was like, yes, you are speaking to this horse. You're 100% right. If anyone is ever curious about some weird behavior their animal has and they want to talk to a pet psychic, I'm like, yeah, you should do it.
0: I should become a pet psychic.
1: I think you can find them on Etsy, actually, maybe. I
0: don't, well, I'm like, just saying, there's no way to prove them wrong. So whatever you say, they're like, all right, well, I guess I got to pay you now.

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1: All right, our next featured stand-up comedian is, I think she's, is she your favorite? She's one of your top picks?
2: She's one of my top favorites, yeah. I think she's very, very funny. But, and so I say that from a place of love because she does look to me like she would be a bad driver. It's Taylor Tomlinson.
3: I have been pulled over for drunk driving completely sober, which is a great way to find out that you're a terrible driver. When cops are stopping you on the highway, like, are you wasted? And you're like, no, officer, that was my best. That cop didn't believe me either. He just kept hounding me. He's like, how much have you had to drink? How much have you had? How much have you had? And finally, I was just like, no, officer, you don't understand. Okay, I'm not drunk. I've never been drunk. I don't even know how. I'm a little sad. Is there a sad driving test? I think they should have one. Like, instead of a breathalyzer, they just have you sigh into a harmonica. And if it's on pitch, like, out of the car, Johnny Cash. Can't have you on the road.

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0: Thank you so much for hanging out with us. Wait, should I do the Morgan Wallen thank you when we,
1: yeah, oh,
0: when we sign
1: always.
0: Off at night?
1: Always.
0: Thank you.
1: Thank you.
0: Thank you. Thank you.
1: I gotta He's got a couple different thank yous.
0: He does. Well, we found out from from some folks at his record label that when he says thank you very much, that means you have to chug your drink. So,
1: oh,
0: like,
1: it does.
0: If it's just a normal thank you, that's like that's nothing. But if
1: that's nothing,
0: maybe
1: but
0: just
1: thank
0: a
1: you
0: drink.
1: Very much.
0: But if he says thank you very much,
1: you're like,
0: that sounded like oh, that was like more like Elvis. I'm not sure. I got to work on the Morgan Wallen impression. Tomorrow, though, it's Tuesday, so we got a tip for you.
1: Just the tip Tuesday, and tomorrow's tip is all about 70s maxing and why you should do it. Rob, I feel like this is right up your alley. You're going to love it.
0: Oh, yeah. Love is-

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1: Let's stir the rumor mill a little bit. There's a new report claiming that Keith Urban and Jennifer Lopez have stayed in touch since their recent divorces. According to the source, the two have been flirty friendship, but nothing romantic has happened. The report says, quote, "There, it's no secret that Keith thinks Jen is absolutely drop-dead gorgeous. The problem is he doesn't seem to have the guts to make the first move. Whenever his friends tell him that he should ask her out, he comes up with some excuses," end quote. The next time you're in Nashville, you can stay in a Morgan Wallen-themed Airbnb. The condo sleeps up to 12 people, with each bedroom inspired by one of Morgan's songs, including Cowgirls, Tennessee Fan, Silverado for Sale. The place also features memorabilia from his bar, this bar, and even pokes fun at the infamous chair-throwing arrest with a sign that reads, "You are not Morgan Wallen. You won't get away with it. Don't throw the chair." A night in the condo will set you back anywhere between $900 and $1,400 a night. That's Third Shift Country News with Mo and Stickman.

hard to believe that MTV debuted 45 years ago. I mean, MTV's getting so old, now it only watches VH1.

0: Researchers looked at health data from more than 400,000 people, and they found that there are two different kinds of worriers. One version...
1: I think I have both.
0: Is one version is the kind that we normally think about with anxiety, stress, emotional ups and downs, poor mental health, all the stuff that can wear people down over time. But there is another group that's different. The researchers called it ERIS, which stands for Emotional Reactivity and Internal Stability. Basically, people who are cautious and alert, but still emotionally steady, those people actually had a 35% lower risk of death over a 15-year period. Researchers said that they were also less likely to smoke, more likely to exercise, eat healthy, and go to the doctor before anything became a problem.
1: Oh, now that kind of sounds like me.
0: So you're saying that you are ERIS.
1: I think my life is very stressful. There's a lot of moving pieces all the time, but I also try to be really proactive to prevent the stress.
0: When she says proactive, she means WebMD. That's what she means.
1: Well, there's a little bit of that. I'm a bit of a scheduling nut, but I mean, with health stuff, I tell, because I get on to him because he doesn't like to go to the doctor.
0: I don't, no.
1: And I said, I never want to go to the doctor. And then they'd be like, well, if you'd only done this sooner.
0: Right.
1: So I'm always like, oh, what is this?
0: Let's go to the doctor.
1: After I do a thorough WebMD check, I then schedule an appointment.

If you have not downloaded the Odyssey app yet, now's a great time. It's, I mean, like the perfect time. I checked. There could not be a better time. It's AUDACY wherever you download apps. I threw

0: It is time to come to terms with your childhood. It's the Moe and Stickman Country Question. Now that you're an adult, apologize for something that you did as a kid.
1: Can I make sure my parents aren't listening before I do a confessional?
0: Nope, you got to take your chances.
1: I'm still nervous. I'm going to be anonymous in names, but there were times, and I'm so sorry, that I said I was going one place, a la spending the night at a friend's house, but maybe detoured and went to my boyfriend's first or a party or something, and then maybe showed up at that other place later. It just wasn't in the timeline. All I have to say is thank you for not having cell phones or social media or where you at 360, because I would have not survived the teenage years
0: me,
1: with that.
0: Me either, for that matter.
1: Right.
0: And mine's very, very serious. This is apologizing to my mother, because when I was about 15, it was me and her. And it was when I was about 14, 15, 16, I used to pick fights with her because I knew I could win.
1: That's so mean.
0: And it's so mean. And my mama should have beat the hair off me. That's just all there is to it. But I have the best mama on the planet. So

0: So publicly, Mom, I'm sorry. I love you.
1: Dad, please, please still love me.
0: Sorry. Samoan Stickman, country question. Now that you're an adult, apologize for something that you did as a kid.

This station is participating in a test of the Illinois Emergency Alert System. This system was developed to provide information to the public during emergencies. This was a test.

0: It is the Moe and Stickman country question. Now that you're an adult, apologize for something you did as a kid.
1: Drinking the vodka and refilling it with water.
0: There you go.

0: It is the Moe and Sick Man country question. Now that you're an adult, apologize for something you did as a kid.
1: So I'm the youngest of six.
0: Right.
1: And I'm the only girl.
0: Okay. Mm.
1: And I used to pinch myself to get my brothers in trouble. I'm sorry about that.
0: Do they know that now? Do they know you did it? I mean, I know they do
1: now. They do, yeah. They definitely do now.
2: That's so funny. Now I'm going to be looking at my kids like, did you

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1: Hey, Chicago, this is Garth Brooks.
0: And guess who's back? Going down till the sun comes up. He's coming back to the Allstate, and tickets go on sale Friday through Ticketmaster.
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0: It is the Mo and Stick Man country question. Now that you're an adult, apologize for something you did as a kid.
1: Played in the mud and then come inside with it on my hands and feet.
2: Oh.
3: Oh, man.
0: Yep.
3: My OCD is like freaking out right now.
0: You need to apologize. You just told us what you did. You didn't apologize.
1: Well, I apologize for it.

0: There was a new survey that asked a bunch of people to compare themselves to everybody else they know. And apparently, humility is taking the week off.
1: Uh-oh.
0: I'll tell you what I'm talking about. Coming up on the Mo and Stickman Show.

0: Researchers asked 2,000 Americans some pretty honest questions about how they see themselves. And the answers, we'll just say, were really, really confident.
1: Okay.
0: About 3 out of 4 people, 75%, said they believe they're fundamentally a good person. I think I'm a good person.
1: I would think that.
0: Nearly half took it a step further and said they think they're actually better than everybody else they know.
1: Oh, my.
0: Most people admit that they judge other people's behavior. More than half worry about being judged by others. And success easily beat happiness. They wanted to be successful over happy.
1: I mean, I would assume the idea there is if you are successful, you're happy.
0: They say money can't buy happiness, though. I've never seen anybody frowning on a jet ski, but...
1: Well, that's a good point.

0: The games and whatnot that your kids play online, are there age checks on them?
1: I have it set up where I have to approve it before they can play.
0: All right,
1: so
0: kids are apparently finding ways around the online age checks. We'll talk about how.
1: I need this info.
0: Coming up on the Moe and Stickman Show. My

0: You know, there are those websites and games and whatnot that ask for an age verification now, and sometimes it's like scanning your face to estimate how old you are.
1: It scans your face?
0: It scans your face. Kids are already figuring out ways around it. There is a report out of the UK that says a bunch of kids admitted to bypassing the age checks online, and some of the methods that they use are pretty creative, even. One mom said that her 12-year-old drew a mustache on with an eyebrow pencil, and the system guessed that he was 15. Other kids,
1: with a mustache!
0: With a mustache!
1: Okay.
0: Other kids say that they use fake birthdays, they borrow IDs, they even pointed the webcam at a realistic-looking video game character instead of themselves.
1: Wow.
0: Yeah, so
1: that's... I didn't realize that technology was even out there. I have mine set up where if it's not within the age range that I've set it, they have to get my approval and I have to do a password. It's password protected.
0: What's the password? I'm just joking. Don't.
1: Oh, my kids are always trying to scheme. And the other day, my husband was typing in the password, which he knows it. And I guess they caught glimpses of what he was typing in. They got all the numbers but one. I'm so mad at him. I was like, now I have to go into all of their things for kids and reset it. Because they're eventually, it's going to not take but, what, nine tries before they figure it out? Ridiculous.

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16% of adults say that they feel like they're being left behind by technology, but they don't really care. I'm getting there. I'm in that like 1% that's afraid of, you know, the vacuum cleaner, and I don't care.

0: It's US 99, Chicago's country station. You would think that there would not be a special hack for making toast, since basically it's a three-step process. Toast the bread, then butter it, then eat it. But this might be worth something looking into.
1: I don't usually butter mine.
0: You don't butter it? Okay. Weirdo. We'll talk about that coming up.

0: US 99. You ever make toast and by the time you sit down to eat it, it's already kind of soft? It's not burnt, it's not cold, it's just kind of sad.
1: It's because you buttered it too early.
0: Well, there's a food guy online that said the problem is how we plate it, how we put it on the plate.
1: Really?
0: Instead of laying the toast flat on the plate, he says that we should stand the toast up against each other like a little tent. But the idea is that it lets the steam escape instead of get trapped underneath, and your toast don't get soggy.
1: See, I always thought, I don't usually butter my toast. I just go straight for the jelly. I'm not a weirdo. I don't dislike butter. I just prefer to go straight to the good stuff, right?
0: I want my toast so buttery that there's a big place right
1: in
0: the middle
1: gross.
0: Of it that is nothing.
1: Like
0: it's like butter dough.
1: That's what. No, that's what I don't like about butter on toast. And then with the sogginess, it makes it gross. I would think though, putting it upwards like that would cool it off more because it's kind of like an open air going through there.
0: But at least it won't be soggy.
1: I mean, why are we taking so much time here? Don't we just toast, jelly, eat?
0: Fair enough.
1: I don't let mine sit around very long.
0: It is not. It's not going to make it
1: it's
0: too long.
1: It's kind of an immediate consumption when it comes to toast for me.

Apparently, having a big lifted truck now makes you a target for something very specific. We'll tell you what it is coming up on the Mo and Stickman Show.

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1: When I first saw this story, I got a little freaky. I just bought a new truck, but it's not a lifted truck. So, truck owners, if you have one of those big lifted trucks, gas thieves are targeting you.
0: Really?
1: Yeah, because they're lifted and there's more space between the ground and the gas tank. They're not getting the gas out of the where the hose goes. They're drilling a hole in the tank.
0: Ooh.
1: And letting it run out. That's how they're stealing gas, right?
0: That's awful.
1: And the repair bill for something like that, like $1,500.
0: Yikes.
1: They're getting what? On the top end, $60, $70 worth of gas?
0: And you're having to put that investment back into the car.
1: $1,500. That's before labor.
0: Ugh, yeah, that's awful.
1: How do you stop something like that? In my most professional voice.

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0: What do you think, Mo? Are you cooler now or back when you were in high school?
1: Is this from my point of view or my kids?
0: Yours.
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0: Chicago's Country Station, US 99. A new survey asks Americans if they consider themselves cool. Just plain and simple, yes or no. Do you consider yourself cool?
1: Sure. You know, I got rid of the minivan. That makes me feel kind of cool. I'm not driving one anymore.
0: Surprisingly, more people say that they're cool now, more cool now than they were in high school.
1: I'm not saying I was so cool in high school, but I felt that I was well-rounded, friends with a lot of people.
0: Sure.
1: Involved in athletics. I did cheer and show choir and softball. I mean, I think my job makes me cool.
0: Yeah, we got a cool job.
1: We got the coolest job
0: ever.
1: And I think that brings in a lot of interest. But if you ask my kids, I am not cool.
0: No. Matter of fact, even from your kids, even I get the eye roll. So I know you do. 56% said that they think they're cool today, compared to 43% who remembered themselves cool as teenagers. I firmly believe that I am cooler now than I was when I was in high school.
1: Oh, what makes you say that?
0: I don't want to say a nerdy little kid, but I certainly wasn't a popular kid.
1: Okay.
0: I mean, I hate to make this because I'm such an advocate for it, but I was a band kid.
1: band is cool.
0: I love band. I to this day, I love band, but I was, at least in my school, we weren't noted as the most cool kids on the planet.
1: Popular.

Can you believe that MTV debuted 45 years ago? MTV's so old now, it only watches VH1.

0: Third Shift Country News.
1: Let's stir the rumor mill a little bit. There is a new report claiming that Keith Urban and Jennifer Lopez have stayed in touch since their recent divorces. According to the source, the two have been flirty friendship, but nothing romantic has happened. The report says, quote, "There, it's no secret that Keith thinks Jen is absolutely drop-dead gorgeous. The problem is he doesn't seem to have the guts to make the first move. Whenever his friends tell him that he should ask her out, he comes up with some excuses," end quote. The next time you're in Nashville, you can stay at a Morgan Wallen-themed Airbnb. The condo sleeps up to 12 people, with each bedroom inspired by one of Morgan's songs, including Cowgirls, Tennessee Fan, Silverado for Sale. The place also features memorabilia from his bar, this bar, and even pokes fun at the infamous chair-throwing arrest with a sign that reads, "You are not Morgan Wallen. You won't get away with it. Don't throw the chair." A night in the condo will set you back anywhere between $900 and $1,400 a night. That's Third Shift Country News with Mo and Stickman.

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1: That puts a wraps on it for the Mo and Stick Man show for today. 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
0: Good morning, Chicago. It's Melissa and Austin here on US 99, Chicago's country station. And we're coming to you live, as you heard, from Nashville. Last night, our boss, Marcy Brown, got inducted into the Country Radio Hall of Fame.
2: She did. It was an amazing night.
0: It was. It really was.
2: Very proud of her, for sure. Not as proud of you.
0: Well, thank you. All right. We can get to that. We can cross that bridge when we get to it. But we do have to say that it was really cool just to be there for our boss, as probably, you know, obviously the highest honor in what we do was bestowed upon her. And she had the loudest roar of the night. Of, like, there were six inductees last night, including Lon Helton, who got a special award for presidential freedom. And so, like, and she got the loudest ovation of anyone.
2: Well, I just think she had the biggest crowd there. I think she had 3 to 4 full tables in
0: yeah.
2: that room.
0: I mean, it just
2: and
0: goes.
2: And I'm a flamer.
0: It just goes to
2: it
0: show.
2: It was amazing.
0: You. Yeah, she's a very beloved person in the industry, which is it's really cool. Really, really nice to see. What was your favorite part of the night, Mel?
2: Could I spill that into this morning? Probably that. Of everybody, you stay out the latest?
0: That is not a state secret. We've determined that well before even flying to Nashville. Every night in Chicago, we've determined that.
2: I know.
0: Okay. All right.
2: I'm just saying. Even if we, you know, it's a little peek behind the curtain. Even if we got to get up at 4 in the morning, Austin will stay out till 3 in the morning.
0: Well, I have to wake up at 4 in the morning every morning. And yeah,
2: you're an amazing creature. I'll just say that.
0: All right. All right. No, today is all about Marcy again, because we are here live in Nashville. Coming up next, though, we are going to get into Melissa versus Austin. We are going to debate today who deserves to be in a Hall of Fame war, Melissa or Austin. But here's the twist. Melissa, I'm going to argue as to why you should be in a Hall of Fame.
2: And then I will argue as to why you should be in a Hall of Fame.
0: All right. So we're going to debate that coming up next. We'll bring in our producer, Kyle, to mediate the fight. Next here on Melissa and Austin, dear Melissa versus, Melissa versus Austin, who belongs in a Hall of Fame more? Live, we're coming to you live from the upstairs of Hard Rock here in Nashville, Tennessee.

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0: It's essentially a Hall of Fame week here on Melissa and Austin with our boss, Marcy, getting inducted in the Country Radio Hall of Fame. We thought for today's Melissa versus Austin, we'd argue for us to get into the Hall of Fame.
1: All right.
0: We brought in our producer, Kyle, to mediate this fight. Kyle, why don't you lay out the ground rules for us?
2: Very simple. Each of you have 30 seconds to make your case on why one of you should be in the Hall of Fame. Now, I am curious, are you guys going to be arguing for yourselves to get in the Hall of Fame, or the other person to get into the Hall of Fame?
1: The other person would be rude to do it about ourselves.
0: Yeah, we are so humble.
2: Okay. Yeah, that's what I've said about you guys for years. Either way, you got 30 seconds to make your case, and then myself and the text line to 312-946-4995 will have the final decision. Austin, you won the pre-show coin flip. Would you like to go first or second?
0: I mean, I'd like to go first, but first is the worst.
2: Some have
0: so
2: said
0: I
2: that.
0: Legally can't. So I'll allow Melissa to go first. I'll go second. Second is the best.
2: Okay. Melissa, you have 30 seconds to make your case on why Austin should be in the Hall of Fame. Are you ready?
1: I'm ready, and I was really nice, and I hope Austin doesn't make fun of me. Okay, I'm ready. Go.
2: Okay, on your mark. Get set. Go.
1: At work, Austin helps set the tone for a fun morning, showing up warm and friendly for people just starting their day. Austin is a chemistry builder, not a chemistry killer. Great on-air banter takes work, knowing when to lean in and when to step away. Austin is relentless about staying creative and brings the worth ethic of a working mule. Mm-hmm. And outside of work, Austin leads with kindness and never wavers from that. It shows up in everyday life and the love and support that he creates with his friends and family. Austin, a fantastic father. He's a man who loves and cherishes his two daughters and sets a standard for what a great dad looks like. Simply put, Austin makes people feel better just by being around them on there.
2: I love that. Okay, so real quick, and I probably should have asked this first. Melissa, are you arguing for Austin to get into a certain Hall of Fame or just the Hall of Fame of Life?
1: Hall of Fame of Life, baby.
2: Okay.
1: Well-rounded.
2: Okay. Because I was going to say the father stuff doesn't apply if it's a radio Hall of Fame, but kind of applies to the Hall of Fame of Life.
0: When I get inducted, I'll let you do the introduction speech.
2: Okay, Austin, you now have 30 seconds to make your case on why Melissa should be inducted into the Hall of Fame. Is this same vibe, the all-around Hall of Fame?
0: Just any Hall of Fame. I'll explain.
2: I love it. On your mark.
0: No, stop.
2: Get set. Go.
0: Melissa is Chicago's media darling. And don't worry, Chase Matthew, I'll explain why we call her darling. Mm. Melissa belongs in every Hall of Fame there is. Media, radio, and especially the NASCAR Hall of Fame. Shout out Almer's Police Department. She brings joy, love, and kindness to every room she enters. She's also found success everywhere she's gone. She spent years being the bright light on what turned out to be a dark show. And now she's on the rapidly growing Melissa and Austin. It's rapidly growing because so many listeners made the jump specifically for her. And do you realize how much it takes for people to change the presets in their car? Mm-hmm. That's the power Melissa brings in radio.
2: Five,
0: and you can't spell
2: four,
0: Melissa as a humongous fart
2: three,
0: without Hall of Fame.
2: Two.
0: I mean, you can't. You. I did. I checked. You literally cannot.
1: What did I do? I was hurrying.
0: You said you can't spell Melissa as a humongous fart without Hall of Fame.
1: Oh, my God.
0: It's true. I mean, check it. Check the work. I did the work.
1: Oh, my God.
2: Okay, I think I'm ready to make my decision. In the case of Melissa versus Austin, who deserved to be in the Hall of Fame more, I gotta go with Melissa's argument was better, but Melissa deserves to be in the Hall of Fame more. So you both kind of win.
0: Yeah, we both win. I mean,
2: Melissa won this week.
0: I agree.
2: Because
0: she did. No
2: world should ever you bring up someone being in the Hall of Fame and say they're a humongous fart.
0: What?
1: I knew something was coming.
0: Back check me on that.
1: I'm not.
2: Well, she's a bad speller. We can't let her do that.
0: True. I forgot. Anything with spelling, Mel's not going to get it. Coming up next, two of our favorites, Chris and Preston from Low Cash, right here on Melissa.

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1: Melissa and Austin, we're coming to you live from Nashville at the Odyssey Studios, right upstairs from Hard Rock Cafe in Lower Broadway. And joining us right now are two of our absolute favorites, Chris and Preston from Low Cash. And guys, I got to be honest with you, we were literally just talking about you the other day because we had a US 99 Low Dough show come up, and yours still gets talked about as our absolute favorite Low Dough show we've ever had.
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1: I love
3: all
1: that.
3: All right.
1: Yes.
2: Man, we miss you guys.
3: Oh, we miss you. You have that song, Let the Country Play Music, with my other favorite band, Parmalee.
1: Yeah, I would say a very late submission for Song of the Summer.
4: It's one of those songs, man. It's, you know, it's based off the Rupert song, the old Escape song, the Pina Colada song. So
1: yeah,
4: we just went with it and put all, you know, they got a lot of 90s country references in there. And it's so fun to sing. It's so fun to do in concert. And seriously, if you haven't downloaded this or listened on the stations, requested it, and whatever you do, MySpace, go check it out.
3: Did you say MySpace?
2: I love that.
4: I did.
1: Yeah.
4: It's coming back, guys.
1: It is coming back.
3: I was going to say, I've heard it is. Is it actually legitimately coming back, though?
1: Yeah, except
3: like,
1: for...
3: Or is that just rumor?
1: You know how, like, Tom was always everyone's friend on MySpace? Like, on the new reboot version, it's going to be Chris and Preston that are the...
3: they're going to be everybody's friend?
1: Yeah, they're everybody's friend. I'm sure you've heard, but our boss, Marcy, is getting inducted into the Country Radio Hall of Fame. And so we've been kind of going through our Rolodex of our favorite people in country music to get them to share maybe... I don't know if you got a story or if you got anything that you wanted to say.
3: What about even a first memory of meeting her? Don't know if you have that.
1: Yeah.
2: Man, you know, with Marcy, first of all, it's an honor to be on this call because she is Hall of Fame material. I mean, she is it. I remember coming to Chicago. The very first time we ever went to Chicago was with Bill Catino. And we were on a record label called Stradivarius, and they bust a bunch of radio folks in. But Marcy was already there. And this was probably back in 2010. I remember it. Fast forward a couple years after that, she loved this Mexican restaurant. And we would, every time we would come to Chicago to play, she would take us to this Mexican restaurant, and we would start ordering margaritas and eating the chips and the dip. And the next thing you know, we would forget the words to the show, and she would end up on stage with us, and it was just, it was a free-for-all. It was so much fun.
3: Oh, my God. That's
1: awesome.
3: That's a fantastic story. And so, Marcy, margaritas all the way.
1: Yeah.
3: Going to food and drinks.
4: Marcy, if there was a girl in the band, she would be the third Low Cash member.
1: Oh, I love that. Wow, what a compliment.
3: That
1: what a high
3: really
1: honor.
3: It really is. That's amazing.
2: Chicago is our number one market for Low Cash, and that is because of Marcy.
1: Well, Chris, Preston, listen, we want to thank you guys so much for your time this morning. Obviously, you always have a home in Chicago. And do you have any recommendations for Melissa and I? Because we are in Nashville for the Hall of Fame induction. Is there a go-to spot that we should hit up while we're here?
2: A place we love to go is The Palm, down there right across from Bridgestone.
1: Yes.
2: And their bar is awesome. And they got a little private room off to the side. And it doesn't cost anything to use it. You just, if it's open, you can just slide in there. And it's a great spot.
4: You can actually see our pictures in there, too.
1: Well, very nice.
3: Awesome.
1: Yeah, we'll definitely tell them that, Chris.
2: Why do you have to mention that, Chris? Don't mention that.
4: I look like Leonardo DiCaprio, and Preston looks like Toby Keith.
3: Okay, gotcha.
4: It's the truth. You have to see our pictures.
2: Well, how did you get Leonardo DiCaprio? I think you look like Vanilla Ice.
1: You know what, Melissa? We now have to find this photo at
3: we're
1: the Palm.
3: We're gonna find it. We're finding it. We're taking pictures and we're posting it.
2: That's the mission. Like, tell us who we look like.
3: All right, deal. Got it.
4: Is on the wall. Me.
3: Thanks for everything, guys.
1: We appreciate you too.
2: We love y'all. Right,
3: love you
2: y'all.
3: Too.
2: Go Cubs.
1: Go Cubs.
3: Go Cubbies.
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1: This came out yesterday that if you are still planning to buy some things for back to school, you could save a little bit of money. So starting this Friday, Illinois cuts the sales tax on school supplies from 6.25% down to 1.25%. So that's for pencils, notebooks, folders, clothing that's under $125 for each item, including shoes. The tax break runs for 10 days through August 16th. Governor Pritzker rolled out the news in Palatine. He said it's about letting parents keep more of their hard-earned money. Just a reminder, the local sales tax still applies. So this is just the state tax. So you can do a little bit of shopping. I did figure it out. So if you spent $100 on school supplies, you will save $5.
2: That's $5 I can go towards something great, right?
1: What would you buy for $5? A cup of coffee?
2: A foot long at Subway. I don't know.
1: Uh-huh. I guess I just wish, you know, and it's not like Governor Pritzker can do anything about the county taxes, you know?
2: Right, right.
1: City taxes, but yeah. It's like, I wish it was more. But you know what? Here's the thing. Here's the catch. It is for everybody. So they can't really distinguish between its parents and whether it's school shopping or not. So you have those 10 days.
2: Right.
1: I thought to get a little more savings out of it, do your Christmas shopping early for your children or for yourself or a mom or a sister or whoever.
2: Right.
1: And spend your whatever it is you were going to buy clothes wise for people and shoes.
2: Right.
1: And if you spend, say, $200, you'll save $10. So then you're getting a little more savings and you're still buying the things that you were going to buy anyway.
2: Right, right.
1: So it actually makes it a little more worth your while.
2: The because problem,
1: $100 saving $5. I mean, not that money isn't, it doesn't, I don't know. I guess I just wish it was more than $5. You know?
2: The problem with that though, if you're like me and you work ahead and you get that, you buy something that quickly, is then I have to then literally remember that I bought people Christmas gifts in August, and then because I will forget what I got them, I will, and then I'll end up getting
1: people
2: them
1: do forget
2: gifts.
1: But you have to take anything you buy early for Christmas and you got to put it in like a place where you know you save all the Christmas stuff so you can go back through it later.
2: Right. Your weather today, high of 84 degrees, going to be sunny, going to absolutely beautiful day, great day for us to fly home after what was a great night in Nashville last night with our boss Marcy getting inducted into the Country Radio Hall of Fame. The Sox were off yesterday, but the Cubs were on fire. My goodness, they crushed the Dodgers last night, 10-5 at the friendly confines. They'll be back at it again today. And the Sox begin a series against the Red Sox tonight. First pitch for that will be at 6:10. We've got such a fun show coming up for you. We've got Russell Dickerson's going to be joining us in studio. You got Chris Young's going to be joining us in studio. We already talked to Low Cash this morning, George Burge. But before all of that, coming up next, I'm going to quiz both Melissa and Kyle about places around Nashville that I have been to and worked at. And I have worked all over this town.
1: Oh.
2: So don't go anywhere. That's next here on Melissa and Austin, live from Nashville.
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1: We have had a blast in Nashville over the last 2 days with our boss, Marcy, last night, getting inducted into the Country Radio Hall of Fame.
2: It was a big deal. A big deal for us, mm-hmm. a big deal for

0: her a big deal for our company, which is Odyssey. It was a great night.
1: And it's a big deal for me personally, getting to come to Nashville with you and Kyle, Melissa, because I get to show you around. I get to show you like all where my old stomping grounds, basically.
0: Yeah, you grew up here, so you know it all. It changes all the time, but I think you're good at keeping up with it.
1: Right, and with the number of jobs that I have worked in my life, like it's like every corner. I'm like, yeah, I used to work there. Yeah, I used to work there. And look, I'm not going to lie. I understand. I'd probably bore you guys with how much that I share with everything that that I've done, which is exactly why I want to put you to the test, okay?
0: Wow, what do you mean?
1: I haven't just worked in radio in this town, even though I've worked a lot of radio in this town with in sports talk. I've worked at every sports talk station they have, three of them here in Nashville. I have worked at various places around Nashville, and I have got a little quiz for you.
0: A quiz for me about where you've worked?
1: Where I've worked in this town, yes.
0: Okay. I'm not going to probably do well.
1: So let's go ahead and play.
0: All right, what is it?
1: Question number one, Melissa. This is an apparel store known for fun, fashion, and value.
0: Oh, that you worked. Okay, I do think you talked about
1: fashion,
0: this before.
1: Fun, fashion, and value.
0: Is it The Gap?
1: It's the same family of companies.
0: Oh, Old Navy.
1: Nah, the girl. Well done.
0: Was that
1: well
0: right?
1: Done. Well done. One for one.
0: Oh, okay. Wow. I'm surprised I even got that.
1: Melissa, this is a restaurant known for casual dining and a great salad bar. I don't think these are nationwide, but I'll give you a hint. It is called Ruby and Today's Day.
0: That's the name of the place?
1: It's Ruby and Today's Day.
0: Oh, Ruby Tuesday.
1: There you go. Which you don't do. We don't have Ruby Tuesdays in Chicago, do we?
0: We did. We had them in, I worked at one in Merrillville.
1: You did not work at a Ruby Tuesday.
0: For like a month.
1: Meaning you and I both worked at a Ruby Tuesday and an Olive Garden? Why is this the first time you're bringing this up?
0: I don't know. I didn't work there long enough. That's
1: all right.
0: Why.
1: Melissa, this place is known as the ice cream of the future.
0: Ice cream of the Dairy Queen? No. Future.
1: Ice cream of the future. It is the ice cream of the future.
0: Kyle, can you help me? Can I use a lifeline? Kyle!
1: All right, ask a Kyle. Ask a Kyle lifeline.
2: You get these. Can I give her the answer? Or do I have
1: you
2: to
1: can give
2: tease
1: her the answer? You can
2: Dippin' Dots.
1: It is Dippin' Dots. Dippin' Dots. All right, Mel, that technically was your only lifeline, so you're three
0: all
1: for
0: right.
1: three.
0: All right.
1: I valet parked cars at what hotel chain whose slogan is "Where the world comes together"?
0: Oh God, I don't. I'm
1: right down the
0: street. Talking about this.
1: I pointed it out every time we walked by it.
0: Oh, I don't know. The Hyatt.
1: Ooh.
0: I don't know.
1: It's the Sheraton. The Sheraton downtown.
0: Oh man.
1: This is an apparel store in the mall with the slogan "Live your life." I'll give you a hint. Sydney Sweeney has great jeans.
0: Oh, American Eagle.
1: American Eagle.
0: Okay.
1: Very well. And lastly,
0: yep.
1: I worked at a factory. Just south of Nashville.
0: A factory?
1: In Columbia, Tennessee. Melissa.
0: How am I supposed to know that?
1: What did we make? I talk about it all the time. What did we make at that factory?
0: Didn't you make, like, speakers?
1: Speakers?
2: What is he, Dr. Dre?
1: Yeah, what? Yeah, Beats?
0: Cars?
1: No. Cars?
0: Motorcycles?
1: No. Industrial refrigerator parts.
0: Oh, all refrigerator right. parts.
1: That is the game of just places I've worked in.
0: That is so funny.
2: I think it's the first and last time that we're ever going to do that game.
1: All right. But you know what? Let's continue the trend because with Marcy getting in the Hall of Fame, I feel like we should also try to get ourselves into like Hall of Fames.
0: Mm-hmm.
1: What do you say we call my high school and see if we can get me into the Hall of Fame?
0: Oh, wow.
2: This idea?
1: Yeah, you want to try it?
0: You know, I mean, why not?
1: The principal that was
0: try.
1: There, the principal that was there when I was there is still there. So.
0: Still there?
1: Yeah.
0: Oh, God. We should definitely see if we can get you in.
1: All right, when we come back, we're going to get my principal on the line from high school and see if we can't get me into my high school's Hall of Fame. Next, here on Melissa and Austin, live from Nashville.

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0: It's Melissa and Austin coming to you live this week from Nashville. On behalf of our boss, Marcy, getting inducted into the Country Radio Hall of Fame.
1: It's amazing.
0: So we thought we'd maybe try and get into a Hall of Fame.
1: Yeah, love it.
0: So we've been reaching out to our high schools, and I'm happy to announce that joining us right now is actually the principal of Brentwood High School, who was the principal when I was in high school, Dr. Joe Dubin. Dr. Dubin, thank you so much for joining us.
2: Oh, Austin, it's always a pleasure to talk to you. Those were some fun days when you were here. You know, you were part of a great football team, and I got to say, you're one of my favorite football players we ever had here at Brentwood High School.
1: Wait a minute.
0: Okay.
1: Was there anything that Austin did that he ever did wrong?
2: Austin volunteered in a lot of different ways at our school, clothes drive.
0: Yeah.
2: He spearheaded our Christmas food drive. So Austin's one of the, if every student would be Austin, huh? It'd be perfect.
1: Oh, my God. You are such a principal, and I love it.
0: I know. I was also the president of FCA, too. People forget.
3: People do forget.
2: Yes, he was.
0: Dr. Joe, the reason we are calling is because, you know, with our boss, Marcy, getting inducted in the Country Radio Hall of Fame, we were wondering, could maybe I get inducted into Brentwood High School's Hall of Fame?
2: Is this a joke? You were inducted back in 2017. You RSVP'd and never showed up. You remember that?
1: What?
3: You've been holding out on us all these years?
1: Wait, are you being serious?
2: You were inducted back in 2017 and you had RSVP'd and we never got word. You didn't show up or anything. I think you were working for Jim Rome.
0: Yes. In 2017, I was.
2: We had five going that year in the Hall of Fame and you were one of the five in 2017.
1: Oh, no, my God.
3: Wait a minute. Now that I think about
1: this.
3: Austin came up with this idea. Was this all a ploy just to brag about him being in his high school Hall of Fame?
0: If I would have known I was in my high school Hall of Fame, you guys would have known about it before
1: now.
0: Wait a minute.
1: How could you be so irresponsible to RSVP and then not show
3: up?
2: Yeah, Austin, if you don't remember, that was the same time that the Nashville Predators had made the Stanley Cup Final.
0: Yes. So I flew home for the Stanley Cup Final. I was living and working in Southern California. Are you telling me that I RSVP'd yes? Because I don't even remember RSVPing or ever even hearing about this.
2: You did, and there's also a guy named Blake Jeffrion was part of a Brentwood High School former hockey player.
0: Yes,
2: and,
0: yeah.
2: And he is also in the Hall of Fame. He did show up at the Hall of Fame, unlike yourself. So Blake is a little bit higher. His picture's a little bit higher on the wall than yours, Austin.
0: So wait, I have a picture on the wall?
3: Yeah, what entails when you are inducted into the Hall of Fame of Brentwood High?
2: Brentwood High School is a very prominent, very rich school in Tennessee.
1: Oh my God.
2: Have our induction ceremonies actually in our cafeteria. You get up and give a little speech and you get a picture of your senior photo and that goes on the wall.
1: Wow.
2: So yours is on the wall, Austin. You know what's funny, Austin, is that somebody that you knew from high school is now a teacher here. She teaches math.
0: Yeah.
2: Her name is Lacey Wade. And it's funny, you were brought up not too long ago and she said, you know, Dr. Joe, of all those guys back then, Austin had the cutest butt. And as a principal, you're like, hold on now. But she always commented on how nice your butt was.
3: This is a lie.
1: This is a prank.
3: This is a prank. This is all a prank.
1: Now I know
3: you
1: it's a prank.
3: You got us. Yeah, that
1: you
3: was a bridge
1: us.
3: Too far.
1: You had
3: touché.
1: Us and then you lost
3: you
1: us.
3: Had us.
1: As soon as you did the Lacey Wade thing, we knew.
3: Yep.
0: This is Dr. Joe Dubin, a.k.a. Big Joe on the go. Local news anchor, now radio personality in Nashville.
2: Well, you know, it's funny. I was more nervous doing this than anything I've done in my career.
1: Oh, my God.
2: Over with. All I will say, Austin was one of the best co-workers. Nobody worked harder, was more creative, and cared more about his product than Austin did when he was with me in Nashville. He did the same with Jim Rome. I watch all y'all's things in Chicago. He does the same. The guy's an absolute masterpiece.
0: I think we need to call Brentwood High School now and to see if we can get Dr. Joe Dubin inducted into the Hall of Fame as the best principal ever.
2: The best.
1: All right, well, you got us.
3: Good job. You got us.
1: God bless it.
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0: It's Melissa and Austin here on US 99, Chicago's Country Station. But Chicago's Country Station is coming to you live from Nashville this week as we are celebrating our boss getting inducted into the Country Radio Hall of Fame last night.
1: Oh my gosh, youngest person ever.
0: What a night.
1: Kind of like that yeah. is, that's amazing for her. Good for her.
0: Right. And joining us in studio right now is a man who now calls Nashville home, one of our absolute favorite human beings on planet Earth. It is Mr. George Birch.
2: It is so exciting to have y'all in Nashville. Usually yeah. I'm out there in the Windy
0: exactly.
2: City coming to see you guys.
0: Yeah, it's like a home and home, right?
2: And
0: like
2: yeah, college football, exactly. Right? Like y'all are in my hood.
0: We have
2: now.
0: To play the away game now.
2: For good reason, too. Yeah. So exciting to see Marcy getting into the Country Music Hall of Fame. I've been after this for probably 10-plus years as a country artist. She was one of the first people to take a meeting with me, one of the first people to have like the patience to listen to my songs before I had any hits or anything. And Chicago, one of the biggest cities in America, one of the biggest stations, sometimes the biggest station in America as far as country music. You guys are a holy grail for country music. And to get the chance to be on the airwaves and introduced to those fans is amazing. And every country artist, every record label, every person in America is knocking down Marcy's door.
0: Yeah.
2: And it could be so easy for her to be like, hey, I'm only going to play Morgan Wallen, Ella Langley, and Luke Bryan, and Jason Aldean, and I'm not going to field these calls, and I'm not going to go see the baby artist because it's not worth my time or whatever. And she was that person that's at every show and listening and not talking during the songs and trying to discover what's next. It made it a no-brainer for me to come in here this morning to celebrate her getting in.
0: What was that like for you the very first time you heard one of your songs on the radio?
2: Yeah, it's the most surreal feeling in the world because country radio is the reason that I fell in love with country music. Those voices that are coming through the speakers seem larger than life. So to be on the other side of that and to be considered a peer, like be in that world, embracing that world, it never gets old. I still text my mom when I hear my songs on the radio and I'm about to have my fourth number one.
1: It's
2: crazy. Yeah, country radio specifically has embraced me in a way that no other format has and has allowed me to go out and like sell tickets that I never have before, and a lot of people coming out to shows from seeing me at country radio. And so I'm trying to have conversations with those fans, as many meet and greets as I can. I had a couple of kids on stage. They were holding up a sign that said, I want to dance to cowboy songs.
0: I had them
2: on stage to dance the other day. So it's trying to kind of pull down that barrier between the artist and the fans and make that connection. And you guys, a lot of times, tell stories behind the songs. It helps paint the picture of where the song's coming from and give us a little bit more background as an artist, which makes it, in my opinion, more digestible for a listener.
0: You talk about the, you know, us sharing the stories, you know, behind the songs and everything like that. One song in particular that we love sharing the story for is It Won't Be Long.
2: Yeah.
0: And how that song became number one after you came in studio and got that Melissa and Austin.
2: The
0: bomb.
2: Melissa and Austin.
0: I mean,
1: it's a thing.
0: You guys, look, I don't.
2: We started
0: it
2: with Mind
0: Us.
2: On You,
0: Mind
2: then
0: on
2: Cowboy
0: you.
2: Songs. Yep. And to be honest, when y'all told me, I was like, yeah, whatever. Couple weeks later, number one song.
0: And yeah, that's what both Nate Smith and Parmalee, they didn't
1: believe
0: it either
1: until it happened.
0: They're part of the club. It's a very elite fraternity.
1: You'll be seeing the t-shirt come in the mail soon.
0: Yes.
2: I will wear
1: it. Yeah,
2: I'm not joking. If y'all
1: t-shirt.
2: Make that, I will wear it on stage.
0: George Burge is with us here in studio in Nashville. We are in his neck of the woods. Are you cool to stick around for a little bit more?
2: We're hanging, guys.
0: Okay.
2: Absolutely.
0: That's what I love about him.
1: I know.
0: Honestly.
1: You'd be here all day, wouldn't you?
2: Yeah, I'm gonna learn the double Dutch bus here in a little bit with Melissa.
1: Oh, yeah, he sees them. I'm sorry. I just released another one.
0: For like 2 seconds, and she's got you doing TikTok dances with her? Okay. All right. More with George Birch coming up next.

0: We're back here in Nashville live with our guy George Burge, who's hanging out with us. George, you recently played Windy City Smokeout.
1: Man.
0: Give us the afterthoughts. Like, what? How do you feel? Like,
1: I've been lobbying to play Smokeout for the last couple of years, and the offer came through this year, which I was ecstatic about. Because everybody says it's the best party in America.
0: Yeah.
1: It's all of my favorite things. Country music, barbecue, and cold beer. So it's like you'd have to restrain me to have me not be there. We had so much fun. Chicago has embraced me maybe more than any city in America, and everybody, it was so hot and everybody didn't care. They were out there just getting rowdy. We were throwing water bottles out in the crowd. I got a big old brisket plate and a green chili burrito. Had some cold beer out there. It was everything I wanted it to be.
0: Any barbecue stains on the guitar?
1: No.
0: Okay, good.
2: You probably drooled on it.
0: Right. Yeah. Eating the ribs, maybe, and then
1: I tried to make sure I wash my hands before.
2: Okay. Get a
1: I had a barbecue stain on my white t-shirt.
0: Yeah. And the other reason why George Burge is one of my absolute favorites, and I am forced to bring it up every single time contractually, obviously, is that he is the next to me. The biggest proponent in the world for the Captain Cocktail nickname.
2: Oh, you know what? Can I just say?
0: What?
2: He gave himself the nickname.
0: Yeah.
2: You cannot
1: I think it found him. And
0: I think
1: he was, the universe brought it to him, and he was aware enough to know that it was his time.
2: George.
0: First of all, just you saying that is like the most like singer-songwriter way of saying it. The nickname found me, Mel. That was beautiful.
2: Oh, come on.
0: What?
1: It's like Jim Carrey in The Mask. You know what I mean?
0: Right. He didn't want to wear the mask.
1: And with great power comes great responsibility.
0: He was literally asking people for someone to stop him, and they couldn't.
2: I am going to reveal something right now for the very first time.
0: What?
2: That I now have my own nickname.
0: Oh, geez.
2: We'll show this on socials a little bit later.
0: Something on her phone. What does it say? What does it say?
1: Sergeant Shot.
0: Sergeant Shot?
2: I had it made.
1: Oh my god!
2: I had the logo made.
1: I hate to say it, Austin. The logo's really good.
0: I don't even think she served though.
2: I am the queen of shots, and so I feel like this would fit.
0: Melissa will go missing at Smokeout for like 15 minutes, like during
2: every year.
0: The Saturday night headliner set. This year was Jordan Davis. Every year, it's like, where's Melissa? And then when that happens, it's like, oh no, we know where Melissa
1: She's
0: is.
1: She's taking shots
0: because she comes back. Somehow, she finds a tray full of shots. We each take one, and then
1: I have to say that is super. The non-selfishness of it is superhero status. The fact that she's just not taking shots, she's making sure everybody's taken care of.
0: She does a great job.
1: That is next level.
2: Yep. Yeah.
0: Sergeant
2: so
0: Selfless, honestly.
2: You can
1: Sergeant
2: now,
1: Selfless.
2: What? You can call me Sergeant Shot from
0: Sergeant
2: now on,
0: Shot.
2: George.
0: Wow.
2: I'm just saying.
1: I'm just, I feel like I'm in the presence of greatness now.
0: Yeah.
1: This is like the Justice League. I need my own nickname.
0: I know, yeah. Yeah, now George needs a nickname.
2: I know. Oh, we better give you one next. Yeah. We'll have to think about
0: Colonel
2: that.
0: Caddy or something, you know? He pulls out a 9-iron, you know?
1: This is like the degenerate Justice League.
0: Yeah. We're like the Justice League you call if the other Justice League is busy.
2: Yeah.
1: The slightly buzzed Justice League.
0: Well, George, listen, we couldn't thank you enough for swinging by and for being here on such a big week for Marcy.
1: I wouldn't have missed this for the world. I would not be sitting in this seat with songs on the radio without Marcy. So I'm glad to be here celebrating with you guys.
0: Love that. Yeah.
2: I'm glad you came in. We all love her.
1: And I will have my own superhero nickname next time I see you guys.
2: Deal. So deal. Ready.
0: Deal.
1: Captain Cocktail and
0: we'll
1: Sergeant
0: Shot. Working on the logo. Yes. Yeah. It'll be great. You know, with our powers combined, we are Melissa and Austin with George Burge. Ha ha ha.

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1: Country music is rewriting the record books. We're always talking about new records that are happening, and it's happening again. For the first time in Billboard history, country songs claim every spot on the Hot 100's top five. We've got Ella Langley's Choosin' Texas, which holds strong at number one, now in its 16th week at the top, tying for the fourth longest reign ever. Morgan Wallen debuts at number two with his new single, Been By Now. Taylor Swift's I Knew It, I Knew You slides to number three. Ella Langley and Morgan Wallen team up at number four with I Can't Love You Anymore. And then rounding out the top five is Stella Lefty's breakout hit, Boston. So country music is having a moment. We've always said that, but it just continues to get more popular. Literally, I can see it happening by the month, a year after year. From when we first started 5 years ago, it was big.
2: Yeah.
1: But we have literally watched it explode over the last 5 years.
2: I believe it was the wise, ancient old philosopher, Lainey Wilson, who once famously said, "Country is cool again."
1: She did. She said that a couple years ago. She knew it was cool again.
2: It's cool again.
1: Kane Brown said the same thing.
2: Yeah. Well, Lainey's got a song called Country is Cool Again.
1: Yeah.
2: It's awesome. It's cool. And you can honestly, you can feel that energy if for anyone's been here to Nashville, like Lower Broadway, like it's just, you can just feel like how much, like it, everyone loves country music now, right? Like,
1: yes.
2: Whereas like it used to be such a niche genre of music.
1: If you guys can stick around in the next deets, I've got an update of something Luke Combs has done.
2: Ooh.
1: That is blowing country music news and stats out of the water. You're gonna love it.
2: Your weather today, high of 84 degrees in the Chicagoland area and sunny. Gonna be just absolutely beautiful weather for us to return home to, just in time for it to rain tomorrow.
1: Aww,
2: I know.
1: No.
2: I know.
1: Really?
2: It's been a buzzkill.
1: Shoot.
2: The Sox were off yesterday, but the Cubs were on. They were. They destroyed the Dodgers yesterday, 10-5. Basically, every other batter seemed like they hit a home run in that game. So, shout out to the Cubs. They will play again today at. Play again tonight at the confines, and then the Sox take on the Red Sox in Boston tonight. First pitch for that one will be at 6:10. But coming up next, Melissa, even though we're in Nashville, we still, in my opinion, got to get to some great news, right?
1: We always be getting great news, don't we?
2: We always be getting great
1: news. We be getting it.
2: Why did you say
1: still
2: like
1: want
2: that?
1: It. Because I want it.
2: We be
1: great news.
2: We be getting that great news coming
1: That's
2: up
1: right.
2: next. So give us a call, 312-946-4995. Any great news that you got, we want to hear about it, because the Great at 8 with Melissa and Austin is coming to you next, live from Nashville.

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1: We're still coming to you live from Nashville at our Odyssey Studios, just upstairs from the Hard Rock Cafe in Lower Broadway. It's Melissa and Austin, and this is about the time in the morning, Melissa, when we get to some great news.
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3: And it's a great day to be alive. 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
2: What's your great news?
4: I am a first-time grandma to a little boy who was born 8 weeks early, who is healthy, and he was 4 pounds, 1.6 ounces.
2: Wow.
1: Oh, my goodness.
4: Just came home.
1: That's great.
4: I cannot wait for the journey to begin.
2: I bet.
4: Mother and mom and dad are doing amazing. They slid right into the role like pros.
1: Oh, that's great.
2: So cute.
4: It's amazing.
2: I love how excited you are.
4: Oh, I've waited all my life to become a grandma. I just could not wait.
1: How did you slide into the role of grandma?
4: Oh, wonderful. My husband and I couldn't be any more excited or any more proud of our son for the amazing job he's doing as a dad.
1: That's great.
2: That's so
4: it's been a blessing.
1: What's the little baby's name?
4: Asher.
1: Asher. Oh, that's great.
4: Asher J, named after his uncle. He has his uncle's middle name for his middle name.
2: Oh, that's really sweet.
4: It's been a whole family ordeal. It's been amazing. The other grandparents are over the moon excited.
2: Oh, do they live close by?
4: They do. Actually, they live with their in-laws. And so we're all very, very close. We see each other all the time. We're involved.

0: involved with each other every day. It's an amazing group we have. Yes.
1: That's even more special.
0: It is very rare, the situation we have, but it's amazing.
1: Well, I'm glad you have that situation, even given the fact that it's so rare.
0: You know what? I had nothing but, what's the word I'm looking for? Total confidence in the fact that both of my boys would pick great women from great families.
1: Aw, well, you got it. You knew it would happen, and now it's finally here. Grandma. I get to call you Grandma.
0: Yes, it's an amazing. I'm so excited for the term. Most people hide from it, but I am all about being called Grandma.
2: I love
1: that. That's awesome.
2: That is so sweet. Well, listen, Maria, thank you so much for calling. Your joy is just radiating through the phone line right now, and we appreciate it. It makes us feel good, selfishly. So thank you for making us feel good. Yeah, and you give Asher some extra snuggles from Melissa and Austin, okay?
0: Absolutely will. Thank you very much.
1: Thanks, Maria.
0: Have a great day.
1: Congrats.
2: And if you've got great news, we'd like to hear it. So give us a call, 312-946-4995.
1: Have a great day with Melissa and Austin.

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1: And you know, we have some famous friends, one of which just happens to be in here with us right now.
2: Yeah, Chris Young here.
3: I mean, do I count?
2: No, you do.
1: I'd say, of the three of us, yes.
2: Absolutely true.
3: It's so bad that, like, I hate doing this, but I always catch myself doing it. I'm like, am I allowed to? Yeah. Like, jam out to my own song.
1: Yes, the song is playing.
3: That
1: is what
3: the outro's happening, and I'm like, oh, air drums. Yeah, here we go.
2: Air drums. That was great.
1: Melissa and I rewatch a lot of the videos that we make. So it's like, you know, it's the same way, right? Art is made to be enjoyed.
3: Yeah.
1: Right?
2: Yeah, but it's almost like, do you ever listen? You probably don't because you're a great singer. You've got great songs. But do you ever go back and listen to your voice, either talking radio or on your own voicemail, and you hear yourself and you're like,
3: Do I
2: sound like that in real life?
3: I hate hearing myself talking to a microphone.
2: Oh, do you really?
3: I can hear it in the headphones.
1: Just imagine having to do air checks.
3: He's nasal and country. Oh, come on.
1: Like being forced to listen to it. You know,
3: you can't dunk on Marcy this week.
1: No.
2: That's true.
1: She is a Hall of Famer as of last night.
2: We've been talking about her a lot because it's such a big milestone for her.
3: Yeah.
2: So it was great. It was a great night last night to get her into the Hall of Fame.
3: She is one of my favorite humans of all time. So it could not be more deserving. And I'm so happy for her. And it's just amazing. Well deserved for her. So
1: yeah. Speaking of famous friends, how's famous friends doing? You opened up a bar, right?
3: It's open. It works.
1: It is open.
2: It works. How is it going?
1: What I love about this is it's not just like your typical country Irish bar. Like you guys wanted this to be a real big sports bar.
3: It is very intimate compared to what everybody expected.
1: Sure.
3: They're like, oh, you're gonna have a famous friend's bar with a restaurant in the back. And they're like, so how many people does it hold? And I was like, 94.
2: It really is.
3: It is its own thing. Yeah. Everything is like, I had gloves on helping install some of the metal in the bar.
1: Like, I love that.
3: And not just for someone to film. Yeah. Like, not for show.
1: Yeah, right. It wasn't just like, you got the shot.
3: Yeah, somebody, do we have the photo? Is this work? But it's very exciting, and it's something I've wanted to do for a long time. I get it. It's not me playing a show. It's not me writing a song. It's not me producing a record. But this is something that's just separate, and I love that, you know, we've got a lot of memorabilia in there, not only from, you know, just my stuff, but from my famous friends.
1: Yeah.
3: There's a KB plaque up in there. There's my buddy who played for the Vikings, Trey Knox.
2: Oh, nice. That's cool.
3: We've got one of his jerseys that we're getting ready to hang up.
1: Yeah.
3: And there's a bunch of, like, sports memorabilia stuff. And, you know, everybody goes, so when's the live music happen? I was like, no, we're just doing sports.
2: I was just going to ask you. You're not going to do, like, all these other places that open. There's live music everywhere.
3: Well, that first of all, as someone that does live music.
1: Yeah.
3: That's fantastic. And I love that because, you know, when I was growing up here, not to age myself, but there was only, like, two or three, you know, writers' nights that you could go to. One of them was at the Bluebird. So,
2: right.
3: It's exciting that there's so many opportunities for upcoming songwriters and artists to get a chance to play. But there's now so many of them. I'm like, it's nice to give people something a little bit different because you can go on the street that it's on the Mummery, and you can go up and you can watch a writer's round. And then you're like, hey, I want to pop over and watch, you know, some football tonight and have game sound on.
1: Right.
3: And you can go over there.
2: That's what I'm saying.
3: And the food is fantastic. I got to shout out my chefs.
2: Oh, is it really?
3: Yeah.
2: What's the best meal?
1: Ooh, good question.
3: I am a Dallas Cowboys fan. And
1: I'm sorry.
3: I just told someone downstairs that I took everyone. Half of my friends are Bears fans.
1: Yeah.
3: So I took them to the game and then had to watch my team lose in real time.
2: Oh, man.
3: Last year. But
2: sorry for your loss.
3: Yeah, it's okay. But I'm a huge Dallas Cowboys fan, and we actually have something on the menu that's the real Philly dog. So Ooh. It's Philly toppings on a hot dog.
2: Nice. Oh,
1: very nice.
3: It is not healthy.
2: Who cares?
1: I can't imagine it would be.
2: You're not always looking to eat a healthy meal.
3: We have salads and an Impossible Burger if somebody has a different opinion, but... We also have, you know, deep fried banana pepper rings.
2: Okay. Well, that's what you want to eat when you're watching sports anyway.
3: Exactly.
1: Chris, are you cool sticking around for a
3: little
1: bit?
3: Yeah, okay. I'll hang.
1: All right, more with Chris Young. Chris is hanging out with us here at our Katie Neal studios here in Lower Broadway, right above
2: We're
1: Hard
2: stealing
1: Rock Cafe.
2: It right now.
3: We are it's yours now. It. Yeah. It's yours now.
2: If we
3: it's
2: took it now. Over, she'd probably be upset, but we'd like to.
3: No, you can split. It's like shared custody. you're fine.
1: If we make the show Melissa, Austin, and Chris in the morning, I think, we can
2: probably make something work.
1: All right, more with Chris Young right here on Melissa and Austin live from Nashville.
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3: How long have you known her?
4: I don't know if she wants me to say. I think my entire career.
2: Wow.
3: Really?
4: So 20 years.
2: Wow.
3: Okay, that's not that long. I mean, it's not.
4: She's seen me do everything from, play Joe's on weed for the first time to, sing the national anthem at a Cubs game, which, I got a chance to sit with her. And I believe at the time it was Matt Galvin was my regional. Shout out to Matt because she knows him too. But I've known her for a really long time. So it's been amazing to see her have the span of career that she has had and just be an amazing person.
3: She is.
4: If you get a chance to be her friend, you are a lucky human.
2: And you saw her in her element at a Cubs game.
4: Old
2: girl will go off. She will go off. She is a Cubs fan. She's diehard, and she will taunt other players. She almost got kicked out of a Cubs game one time for taunting the Brewers
4: really?
2: Player. Yeah, yeah.
4: Have you ever asked her about President's Day?
3: What's that?
2: Just the holiday?
4: Yes. So
2: they have great mattress sales. I know that.
4: We have a running joke for many, many years about President's Day. Where we started creating it was like, if you made President's Day a drinking game, what would be the rules?
2: Oh, I love this.
4: And
3: you have
4: to do like a specific shot for each president that has to be like, oh, okay, this president is from this country. So, originally, like their heritage.
2: Oh,
4: so it's like if they're Irish, heritage wise, then we're going to do this. For George Washington, it's a Washington apple. It's like, if somebody fails at the task of doing a shot for every president, then we get to call them, some stupid name for the rest of the day.
2: Oh, my God.
4: So, I wouldn't recommend that, by the way. This is not an advertisement to do that.
2: We have off work on President's Day. So that's a good day to do it, right?
3: I think so.
2: Yeah.
3: Why don't we just make that plan for the next President's Day?
4: You do know how many presidents we've had, right?
2: 47.
3: Yeah. we know which one we have right now.
4: So no.
2: Look, I didn't know I was taking the SATs this morning, okay? Yeah.
4: Hey, you guys told me to get up early, have a coffee, come on in.
2: I know.
4: You did this to yourself.
2: It is
4: you
2: funny.
4: Asked for this.
3: Like, oh, my gosh.
2: Chris doesn't do this every morning, and yet he's still more fresh than both of us.
3: I know. Yeah. I don't think I like
2: good.
3: That one bit.
2: He's
3: should
2: good.
3: We quiz you maybe
4: I
3: on?
4: I coughed wrong at 6:15, and my 115-pound German Shepherd was like, oh, are we awake?
2: Oh, God.
3: Oh, gosh.
2: Then you're up.
3: Are you good at trivia and things like that? Are you good at that
4: stuff? I'm obnoxious at trivia. Like, the coagulant in Doritos is sodium guanylate.
2: What?
3: Say what?
2: What? Was that English?
4: The binder in Doritos chips is sodium guanylate.
3: Okay, normally I would know that. I'm a little bit of a science geek, but I did not know that.
2: Do you know how many...
4: I have random knowledge of so many things. That makes no sense, but it's really fun at trivia, actually. I enjoy trivia.
3: How many ingredients are in Doritos?
4: See, that is a question I don't know the answer to. But I'm also the person that I look at everybody else if somebody asks me an actor's name.
3: Yeah.
4: So bad about that.
2: Oh, really?
4: I can name the movie. I can quote most of the movie. Sure. I can be like, it was made this year. This is the director.
2: But the actor's name.
4: The actor's name will escape me at times.
3: I can name one that I bet you'll be able to know.
4: Okay.
3: Who was the lead in the very first and second Top Gun?
4: I don't know.
2: Wait, what?
4: No, it's Tom Cruise.
3: Oh, okay.
4: Tom
3: Cruise.
4: I just figured that'd be funny.
2: I was like, he's not lying. He is not lying if he doesn't know.
3: I wanted to give you one that I knew you would know the answer.
4: Just a layup. You're like, here it is.
3: I'm gonna let you spike it.
4: I was gonna say your hat says cocktails.
2: My hat does say cocktails.
4: Yeah.
2: Yeah. It was.
4: Do you know why that's an important reference?
3: Because of his other movie.
4: There it is.
2: Okay.
4: It took him a second.
2: He was like, look,
4: I saw the look on your face.
2: I'm still trying to think of how many presidents we have.
4: Buffering. Goodness. You didn't know you were going to have a test today. It's fine.
2: Right, seriously. I am getting fully tested. Are you cool to stick around for one more?
4: I didn't come here to leave.
2: Folks. More with Chris Young right here on Melissa and Austin, live from

0: Melissa and Austin, live from Nashville on US 99.
1: Not right now. It's Melissa, Austin, and Chris. Actually, no, Chris, Melissa, and Austin.
2: Yeah, you got to put it first.
3: Welcome to the show.
1: Yes. Young in studio with us in downtown Nashville as we are celebrating our boss, Marcy Brown, who got inducted into the Country Radio Hall of Fame last night. It was a wild night. And we were talking about, during that last song, talking about songwriting.
3: Yeah.
1: You can churn out, you were like listing off a number of songs that you've churned out in like an hour.
3: Okay, hang on.
2: No, and we're talking lyrics and the melody.
3: Wait. First of all, those are also all co-writes, so I can't just take all the credit.
1: That's fair.
3: So
2: matters. I mean, if you put two of you together and you guys can knock that out in an hour?
3: Corey Crowder and Josh Hoag wrote I'm Coming Over in 45 Minutes. We were talking about I Didn't Come Here to Leave. That got done in like an hour, and then I sang like a quick demo vocal on it,
1: right,
3: and it was done. We wrote that at 9 a.m. That was the joke I was making. I run into Dallas Davidson, and he was like, "What if we do this with Kyle Fishman tomorrow at 9 a.m.?" So that song sounds like we're like throwing a party while we were just, you know, all ripping, you know, tequila shots something, and we were all drinking coffee at like 9 a.m. in sweatpants.
1: So you were saying that stemmed from just someone like said, I didn't come here to leave.
3: That was Dallas.
1: Okay. And then you were like, you caught it right away. You're like, that is a song.
3: He was trying to get me to hang out with him because I hadn't seen him in a while.
1: Sure.
3: And I was like, my dog is 115 pounds and doesn't have opposable thumbs, so he can't feed himself. So I should probably go home. I was like, it's like 6 o'clock. And I was like, it was good to see you, though. And I'd been writing that morning. And so we just happened to bump into each other.
1: Yeah.
3: And I was like, what about you? I was like, do you need me to like drop you off somewhere? He's like, I didn't come here to leave. We got to write that now.
1: Ding, ding, ding, going off in your head. Wait, so is that the weirdest place that like an idea for a song has come from?
3: No. I would say one of the more interesting ones, also me, Corey Crowder, and Josh Hoag, was Think of You, the song with Cassidy Pope, because Corey had that idea, and Corey is the only, I think the only person I know that married his high school sweetheart.
2: Aw, that's so sweet.
3: So Corey comes in with this idea that's about a breakup, and I'm like, how did we get to here?
2: Sweetheart.
3: And he was like, you know, if we did ever, like, for whatever reason, not work out, he goes, I think people would, when they think of me, they think of you. So I was like,
2: oh, yeah. Right.
3: You being the smart guy in the room today. And I was like, we're definitely writing that. So.
2: That's amazing. It's amazing how some of those songs, how they come to fruition.
1: Right.
2: You were talking about like a song sounds like you were doing tequila shots and partying all night long. Did you ever come up with a song doing tequila shots and partying all night long?
1: Oh, that's a good question. Good question, Mel. You did the smirk on his face right now.
3: Yeah. Yes. It was.
2: And was it any good?
3: It was with my. Yes.
1: It's just like
3: also,
1: the whole song
3: yes.
1: just slurs.
3: We didn't write it that night.
2: Okay.
3: But we had an idea. We were talking. I was like, I'm going to put this down over here. Set that to the side. I was like, we'll do that tomorrow morning. But it was actually a love song.
2: Oh, when you were partying and doing tequila shots?
3: It's somebody said something. They were talking about their like girlfriend. And I was like, ooh, that could be a really cool love song.
2: Yeah.
3: I was like, let's don't write that right now, though. Let's go play Golden Tee and, you know.
1: Oh, man. Someone says Golden Tee. Yeah. I got to stop everything.
2: Maybe
1: I'm doing.
2: You need to write a song about two bros like hanging out and playing Golden Tee and games
3: like,
2: and
3: like famous
2: and
3: friends.
2: Stuff.
1: Yeah.
2: How about a spinoff of that? You know, like it has Golden Tee in it or something.
3: I feel like I need to engage Luke Bryan for that.
2: Yeah.
1: Yes.
3: If there was going to be one of those, I feel like I need to just call and be like, okay, we got to write something.
1: I've got some famous friends that are always playing Golden Tee.
2: Yeah. You know,
1: yeah. I don't know.
2: It doesn't sound right.
1: I'm not the songwriter.
2: Leave it to Chris Young to write the songs.
1: Thank you so much for coming in studio.
3: Oh, absolutely. Thank you guys for having me.
1: When we knew Marcy was doing this and we were going to come be in Nashville for it, we were like, we got to get some of our favorites in studio. And we know, you know, just the relationship that you have with Marcy and everything, it just means the world that you took time out of your day to join us this morning.
3: Well, first of all, you guys are amazing. I've loved being here on Melissa and Austin and Chris in the mornings. And,
2: yes, yes. You can come first.
1: Yeah.
3: I also...
1: My name is always last. It's so bright. I don't know how it works.
3: To, you know, bookend this, congrats, Marcy. It is so well-deserved, and I hope you guys know you have a very special person that you get a chance to work with.
2: We know. So, yeah. We know, and we really appreciate her. I hope we let her know how much we appreciate her, as much as all these artists have talked about how much... they appreciate her and how wonderful she is.
1: We're recording this, so we'll play it back for her, because there's not a chance she is up right at this
3: time. No.
1: Based off of last night.
3: She better not be.
1: Yeah.
3: I would be disappointed in her if she was awake right now.
1: Chris, you're the man, dude. Thank you so much. We love
3: you,
1: brother.
3: Thank you.
1: It's Melissa and Austin live from Nashville.

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1: Having an absolute blast this morning.
2: It's so fun. We just got done having Chris Young in
1: Chris
2: here.
1: Chris Young, we talked
2: what
1: to
2: a funny guy.
1: Yeah, Chris is awesome. Shout out Chris Young.
2: Yeah,
1: for coming
2: he's
1: in.
2: So funny.
1: Fantastic. And we've got some more fun coming up very soon. But before we get to that, I want to let you know you should be, if you're not already, following along at US 99 Mornings on Instagram. A lot of our videos and things that don't or maybe are not allowed to make it to air, you can find at US 99 Mornings, Instagram, Twitter, and TikTok. Give us a follow there, especially because Melissa and I got. We got got. By Miss Katie Neal.
2: Oh, God. I'm still mad at her, I love her.
1: a popular trend online is getting people to ask you, it's ask someone a question, and then what you do is you film their responses, and then after that, you get them in the video with you, and you do the intro to the video, and it's basically saying, hey, I just asked my friends this question, and it's a completely different question.
2: Right.
1: She got us. You have to go and see it for yourself. It is laugh out loud funny. And kudos to Katie Neal, whose studio we are using this week while we were in Nashville.
2: She's quite crafty that way. That's not the first time she's gotten us either.
1: She is
2: slick. Like the second or third time.
1: She is slick. Slick
2: girl.
1: Slick. Katie and Company, of course, coming up right after us at 10 a.m. Here on US 99.
2: We have more guests.
1: We do. We do have more guests.
2: We got a big eight.
1: I'm not letting the cat out of the bag yet, though.
2: Oh, come on.
1: You want to?
2: Yeah.
1: No, this is like, but it's a big guy. It is one of our absolute favorite guys, and he's literally walking in right now. So do we say it? No.
2: Yeah.
1: I say don't say it.
2: I say it.
1: Okay.
2: Hi.
1: All right,
2: he's right
1: literally
2: now.
1: Walked into the studio right now.
2: So
1: Russell Dickerson is going to join us right here on Melissa and Austin.
2: Yeah, baby.
1: Live from Nashville.
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1: I want it to be perfectly clear that we do not, and I mean this when I say this, we do not play favorites when it comes to the wonderful men and women in the country genre.
2: But
1: if we did, if we did,
3: I don't know,
1: our favorite would be joining us right now, Mr. Russell Dickerson in studio. Hey, we're in your home, well, our hometown.
4: Welcome.
1: We're in your territory.
3: Yes.
4: Yeah.
3: Yeah. So now it's like nice that you don't have to come to us because you just came to Windy City Smokeout. You're coming to studio, and now we've come to you. Yeah.
4: Thank you.
3: We're givers
4: for once.
3: Like that.
4: Y'all are so selfless.
3: You know?
1: We have so much to talk to you about.
4: All right, let's go.
1: All right, first and foremost, let's start with Smokeout.
4: Yeah.
1: Your post Smokeout thoughts. How did it go for you?
4: Phenomenally.
1: Phenomenally. Look. That RD party, right?
3: You know what? This year, when you were there, usually it's 95 or 100. Mm-hmm. It was 85 this year. I remember you being there before, and everybody was sweating like crazy. It had to feel better to perform in that weather.
4: 1,000,000%.
3: Yes.
1: Yeah, because last time you were there,
3: it was like 100.
1: You were opening for Tim McGraw, right?
4: Yeah, Tim McGraw, yeah.
1: Yes, and that was a hot weekend.
3: If you had to pick between Windy City Smokeout and then not that long ago, you were at Joe's Live in Rosemont on the WrestleMania tour.
4: Yeah.
3: So which one do you like better? Outdoor 85, indoor close and personal,
4: indoor,
3: but still a
4: 105
3: pack.
4: Because it was so, we were packed in there. I don't,
3: cause that
4: it's
3: was
4: a crowd
3: fun show.
4: Difference though. Cause like when it's WrestleMania, it's a different environment.
1: Right. Yeah.
4: It's absolutely rabid. You know what I mean?
1: It is rabid.
4: But having a massive crowd of Chicagonians at Smokeout is also equally rabid.
3: I saw all these people carrying around these dolls.
4: Yeah.
3: And I'm like, wait, is that the WrestleMania doll? And it's like you and like, and it's like this little squishy doll that people were walking around with. I was like, where can I get myself one of those?
4: Exactly. Remember the old wrestling doll?
3: Yes.
1: Those were the best.
4: It's WrestleMania.
1: I had Diamond Dallas Page.
4: Yeah.
3: Are those still available?
4: Absolutely.
3: Really? Yeah. So they can get them on like your
1: Melissa,
3: website.
1: You just want I don't know.
3: Well,
1: Russell Dickerson to take
3: hilarious.
1: Home and sleep with.
3: No, I, we know what you want. We know what you want. Stop it. You know, that joke's getting old. I love you, but you know, I don't want to offend your wife.
1: Well, your newly pregnant wife.
3: Yeah.
1: You just announced baby number 3 is on
4: the
1: way.
4: We cuddled. Yep, we did. It's here.
1: Dude.
4: It's happening.
1: Dude.
4: Yeah.
1: Okay, so you've got 2 already.
4: Two boys,
1: which can be rambunctious.
4: Mm-hmm.
1: And you guys said, you know what? Let's go. Are you worried at all? Because for me, going from 1 to 2 was much harder than going from 0 to 1.
4: Yeah.
1: Are you in any nerves
4: yes,
1: there?
4: Yes, absolutely.
1: Okay.
4: With the state of our lives right now.
1: Sure.
4: 2 boys, I'm like, I had them all day yesterday.
1: Yeah.
4: And
3: oh
4: I'm like,
3: my God.
4: I can't. I'm like, dude.
1: One more.
4: Yeah.
3: Okay.
4: Imagine,
3: completely
4: Austin has, helpless.
3: Oh, go ahead.
4: No, just imagine another completely helpless one.
1: Yeah.
4: You know?
3: Yeah, no kidding. Because Austin's got 2 girls. I've got a boy.
1: Right.
3: And it's 1. And I know. You don't know if, you know, maybe if you ever had a 3rd and it was a boy. Boys are so rambunctious.
1: Well, boys are way.
3: They're rambunctious. They're crazy. Even just 1, I was like constantly, my eyes constantly on him. I'm like, what's he getting himself into? Is he going to get himself hurt? Like, what bandages am I going to need to bring with me on
4: this
3: trip?
4: He's being too quiet. What is he?
3: What's he into?
4: What has he found? What
3: is
4: he?
3: Yes, that's exactly it.
4: Yeah.
3: It's nuts.
4: What is he destroying?
3: What do you feel like? This is, I have friends who went from 2 to 3. And they said that changes everything because you can't go 1-on-1 anymore.
1: Yeah, man-to-man coverage.
3: It's like
1: man-to-man.
3: Yeah,
1: the zone.
3: You have to like switch things up. And have you talked to anybody about that?
4: No,
3: like,
4: I should probably see someone.
1: Yeah, like a defensive coordinator.
4: Mm-hmm.
1: Yeah.
3: Okay.
1: Talk to them.
3: Like, what do you do? What do you do?
4: Yeah.
3: I don't know. I mean, I had 1, but you have family nearby. I hope.
4: Oh yeah, we got both sets of grandparents in town.
1: That's great. See, that's
4: and
1: clutch.
4: A nanny.
1: That is clutch.
3: Oh, yeah, that's so nice.
4: So expensive, but so great.
3: Worth it.
4: Yes.
3: Especially if they're a good one.
4: Mm-hmm.
1: Are you cool to stick around for a little bit longer?
4: Yeah.
1: Okay. I love you. We love you. We don't play favorites, but if we did.
4: If we did.
1: Russell Dickerson, more with him, coming up next right here on Melissa and Austin, live from Nashville.

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1: Not just live from Nashville. Yeah. Live from Nashville with Russell Dickerson in person.
2: Melissa and Austin.
3: Ooh, do you want to do some of those for us professionally?
4: Done. Yes.
3: I mean,
4: hire me.
3: We don't pay a lot.
4: Well, we're going to have to up the budget.
3: Okay.
1: Up the budget?
4: You're going to have to dig deep.
3: Yeah, okay, well.
1: We got to make it worth his while.
3: That's right.
1: We were talking just before this. Well, actually, before we get to what we were talking about earlier. Last night, our boss, Miss Marcy Brown, was inducted into the Country Radio Hall of Fame.
4: Wasn't she?
3: It's amazing.
4: What a legend.
1: Yes. Do you remember the first time you met Marcy?
4: I think the first time, yes. We went downtown to some oyster steak, like Frank Sinatra bar down there somewhere.
1: Oh.
3: I wonder if that was...
4: Like... The Rat Pack ate there and did deals and did other things.
1: Yes.
4: I'm sure there.
3: Gene and Georgettis?
4: Yes. Off of tables.
3: I'll bet you that was Gene and Georgettis.
1: Gene and Georgettis.
4: Yeah.
3: Yeah, that's what I'm thinking it is. Mm-hmm. Oh, I'm sure you had a good time.
4: Oh, we did.
3: Mm-hmm.
4: Yeah.
3: Was that a late night? Because usually with Marcy, it is.
4: Yeah, probably. Yeah.
3: I could see that.
4: Yeah.
3: Anytime she's a good
4: time. Anytime it's a two martini cocktail hour, it's going to, you know, you're in for it.
1: It'll get you.
4: A couple bottles of wine. Who was there? Rafi was there from our label.
1: Oh, nice.
3: Oh, very nice.
1: Now, how much does Marcy mean to you personally? Because we've talked to a lot of people this week, and everyone just, you know, you just see why she's in the Hall of Fame. Just hearing people talk about her.
4: I don't play favorites. You know?
3: Are you sure?
4: I don't
3: you
4: play
3: should.
4: Favorites.
3: Boy.
4: But if I did. But if I did. No, she's just always so, like, positive, outgoing, uplifting, and has shown me the absolute most love in Chicago, you know, to all of the... I mean, that's how we build this whole thing into what was Windy City Smokeout, and it's because of people like her who believe in me and, you know, can be front runners on songs and not wait for all the... blah blah,
1: right, like
4: all
1: the
4: politics
1: tone,
4: to she can like influence the rest of America, you know, but that's how powerful she is.
3: You're not the first person to say that. I mean, we talked to Garth Brooks about her, Trisha Yearwood, Kenny Chesney. They all said the same thing because they've known her since even towards the beginning of their careers.
4: Mm-hmm.
3: And you know, they had the same experience. Fun, honest, upbeat, helping people like build their careers up early and in a market like Chicago.
4: Yeah.
3: Like that's a big deal.
4: It's a big deal, which
3: is why we love her and everybody loves her too. She's amazing.
4: To have somebody in your corner in such a metropolis, if I may.
1: Yeah.
4: It's huge.
3: Big deal.
4: Yeah.
3: It's a big deal.
4: And she's just the best freaking person.
1: She is.
3: And she's funny.
1: And she laughs. She's got a great laugh. Yeah. She laughs at the stuff you say.
4: Yeah, not a lot of people like out energy me, and she's close.
1: Right?
4: She's right. She may win.
1: Yeah.
4: She may have me beat.
1: She's the absolute best.
3: She out energies, I think, most of us.
1: Yeah, right.
3: I don't know how she does it, but she does. She's amazing.
1: Now, earlier, Melissa and I played a game on the air where, obviously, since we are here in Nashville, place where I grew up, I teased her with all of the different places I worked.
4: Yeah.
1: Right? And it's fitting that you're here because one of the places I worked was with you.
4: Correct.
1: At the mall, for you personally, what was the weirdest job that you've ever had growing up from teenager to country music superstar Russell Dickerson?
4: I think the most like WTF am I doing here job was the sign boy at Quiznos in Cool Springs.
1: No.
3: Wait, what do you do as the sign boy?
4: This was pre like spinny signs. Like those weren't a thing yet.
1: You weren't even doing tricks.
4: No. I was literally just walking. There's that Walgreens on the corner of Cool Springs Boulevard and Mallory.
1: Yes. Yeah.
4: I would just circle that Walgreens back and forth with Quiznos sign.
3: Yeah. No way.
4: Pointing to Quiznos.
3: What do they pay for something like that?
4: For like $5.25
1: probably. And like maybe a free sandwich.
3: Yeah. Oh
1: a free
3: my God.
4: Yeah.
3: Whatever
4: yeah.
3: happened to Quiznos
4: a free mini,
3: anyway?
4: That's why they treated their employees like trash.
3: Probably.
1: Yeah.
3: But man, did they have a great chicken bourbon sandwich.
1: It's because the sign guys were getting paid jack.
4: Yeah, exactly.
3: I know.
4: No, I would like every time I would like come in. It was like middle of July. I was wearing like black pants, black polo, dying out there.
1: Because you were in high school, you went through like an emo phase, right?
4: For sure.
3: Yeah. You did?
4: Okay, let's not get distracted.
3: Oh, God, I cannot imagine that. There's no way.
1: Look, let he amongst us who does not have embarrassing photos from high school cast the first stone, right?
3: Oh, my gosh.
1: Russ, are you cool to stick around for one more?
4: Sure.
1: Let's do it. Yeah. Okay. We're more with Russell Dickerson coming up next right here on Melissa and Austin live from...

0: Melissa, and Austin, live from Nashville on US 99.
1: If I've said it once, I've said it 1,000 times. We do not play favorites on this show.
2: Oh, my gosh. We do not. Just admit it. You're playing favorites.
1: We do not play favorites on the show.
2: Fine.
1: But if we did, he's sitting right here alongside us, Mr. Russell Dickerson.
3: Yeah, buddy.
1: In studio.
3: Yes.
1: Russ, what is the thing you are most excited about for work for you?
3: Right now. I think it's more of a sweeping observation of myself and our current state. I was talking to my band guys the other day. I was like, we played some random show, random town. Yeah. You know what I mean?
1: Yeah.
3: Like, I don't think we've ever been there before. And it was like, the line was down the street. Like, people were like showing up.
1: Yeah.
3: And
1: right.
3: I think it was sold out, whatever.
1: Right.
3: And I was just like, isn't it cool that like we don't have to worry about people showing up anymore?
1: Because I imagine for a big chunk of your early career,
3: for a decade,
1: you're playing promoter, band, roadie, you're doing everything.
3: I'm playing this room for you guys, and then I'll go down the street and that night play a show for 18 people. You know what I mean?
1: Did you ever play Lower Broad?
3: No.
1: Okay.
3: Never did.
1: Okay.
3: I was down at 12th and Porter playing my own songs.
1: Yes. Yeah. Yeah.
3: I'm not a cover guy.
1: No. But you do. I mean, we've heard you do some covers,
3: and I can
1: do
3: great.
2: Yeah.
3: I can smash a cover.
1: Also,
2: what
1: at Smokeout? Happened to me when you started with Girls Just Want to Have Fun.
3: Yeah,
1: dude. That is an incredible.
3: That kind of went viral.
1: Yeah,
2: it did. The dance. You started the dance for it too.
3: Well,
2: and
3: that
2: people were
3: but like the intro specifically at Smokeout.
1: I started going
3: viral.
2: Oh,
3: and I looked at my TikTok. I was like, "What is this?"
1: Yeah.
2: Wow.
3: Okay.
2: That's
3: let's
2: cool.
3: go Smokeout.
1: Like real quick moment of pure vulnerability. So you know why I wasn't at Smokeout. My mother-in-law passed away, and so I couldn't be at Smokeout, which really ruined me because I missed out on you guys and everything.
3: Mm-hmm.
1: That song, Girls Just Want to Have Fun, was the song that they played at the very end of her funeral.
3: What?
1: Yes. And so when I saw that, I'm like sobbing tears in my eyes, and I was just like, and it was beautiful. So thank you.
3: That's
1: thank you
3: crazy.
1: For that. That was awesome.
3: Yeah. Yeah.
4: We did have a debate, though, and you need to settle it for us.
3: Okay.
4: So we made a bet with a guy by the name of Jordan Davis. Not sure if you've ever,
1: you ever heard of him.
3: No.
4: Little up-and-comer in the industry. And our bet had to do with Happens to Me. We didn't know. We did an over-under. Would it be from first chord to when Russell walks off stage, is it going to take 4 minutes over-under? He took the over. But we don't know. Do we start it from when you start, actually, singing the song, or with Girls Just Want to Have Fun? This was our big debate that we still really haven't settled.
2: Well, we kind of
3: if you're betting on if you're betting on Happen to Me, then that starts when the guitar comes in.
4: Okay. Yeah. So we were right. Yeah.
1: Okay.
3: To me.
4: So we took $10 off Jordan Davis.
2: We did. Yeah. His dad paid up the bet because he was on stage.
3: Yeah. But if you're like Russell's last song, that would be the whole thing to me. But Happen to Me.
4: We did say Happen to Me. We were very specific.
2: We were very specific because we wanted it to be fair.
4: Yep.
2: And then and it was down to the seconds.
4: Yes.
2: Down to the seconds where it was so close. He literally lost by just a few seconds.
3: 6 seconds, yeah.
2: It was good.
3: Over. All right.
2: But
4: thank you for that.
1: Yeah.
4: Then
1: we
4: got $10.
1: We're $10 richer now.
4: Yeah.
1: So.
4: Appreciate that.
1: We made double.
4: We're making it in this world.
1: We made double what you made as a sign guy at Quiznos.
3: Right?
1: Right. Like
3: in 5 seconds.
1: We're like
3: 3.5 minutes.
1: Basically, what we're saying is lunch is on us.
3: Yeah.
1: So
3: Quiznos on daddy.
1: Yeah. Look, not to brag, not to toot our own horn, but.
2: Oh, gosh.
1: No, honestly, incredible job, dude. We're super excited for you. Worth Your While is a bop, too. That is a heavy rotation at the Huff Home.
3: Yeah, baby.
1: Which is. You got
3: is somewhere. It in heavy rotation? On US 99?
1: It is. It is. Yeah. We can thank Marcy Brown for that.
2: Yes, of course.
3: The legend. The Hall of Famer.
1: Yep.
2: Are we going to have anything new coming out then that we can expect that you can at least hint to?
1: Other than the baby.
2: Like song-wise.
3: Well, we a couple months ago, had a song with Fetty Wap.
2: Yeah. Dude, well, we have been all over that.
3: Which is
2: it's so good.
3: The best. I'm just soaking that in for a while.
1: And the best part about that is how organic that all came.
3: Yeah.
1: came to be. Like, just
3: thank you, internet.
1: Yeah, yeah,
3: thank you, everybody on the internet. Yeah,
2: yeah. All right, so nothing else after that.
3: I just started working on album 5.
1: Let's go.
2: Okay.
1: Let's go.
2: All right.
3: So if you join my, I hate to say fan club. That's so stupid.
1: No, do it. Do it. I'll say
3: it's called the Blue Tacomies.
1: Okay. Be a Blue Tacomie. Join it.
2: Yeah.
1: Join it if you love Russell.
3: Tacomies.
2: Yeah.
3: I'll be dropping some demos in there that we're going to turn into real life record.
2: Okay.
3: So you can hear them first there.
2: All right. So how long? Give us, you know.
3: I don't know. I honestly don't know.
2: You don't know?
1: Letting you leave.
2: I know.
3: Definitely 27. Definitely next year.
2: 27. Okay. Yeah. Okay. That's good enough for me that at least I know not to be expecting it in 2026.
3: Yeah. No. It's. I mean, we've only got a few months left.
1: Right.
3: Wow. Shockingly.
1: Yeah.
2: Can you believe
3: August?
2: That?
1: You better start nesting. I don't know what goes into baby number three.
2: I don't.
1: That sounds like a tomorrow problem. Look.
3: If we have
2: it's
3: a house.
2: It's a lot. Yeah. It's a lot.
1: Russell Dickerson, again, dude, we don't play favorites, but if we did, you, my man,
3: it'd be me.
1: We love
2: We've
1: you to death.
2: We've said it so many times. You know it's real. Me.
1: Thank you for coming in studio with
3: dude,
1: us.
3: Dude, of course.
1: To
3: Thanks
1: celebrate
3: for coming to Nashville.
1: Marcy. Of course. Dude, I'm always
3: Marcy. For... One more for Marcy.
2: Yeah, that's
1: Give it
2: right.
1: up for Marcy.
2: It's a great girl.
3: Give Hall of Famer.
1: Hey, you know what? Keep it going. Give it up for Russell Dickerson.
2: Thanks for coming in, Ross.
1: Give it up for Melissa.
3: Melissa!
1: And give it up for
3: Austin! Austin.
1: Yes. Yeah. Thank you!
2: Kyle!
1: And Kyle! Give it up for Kyle!
3: Hey, Jules is out here, too. Yeah.
1: All right.
3: I hope they cut us off 5 minutes.
1: Yeah, we got to go. We got to go. It's Melissa and Austin coming to you live from Nashville. We'll be back home tomorrow in Chicago. Join us then.
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I just read this and it blew my mind. When Dirty Dancing came out in 1987, it was about the summer of 1963. And if Dirty Dancing came out today in 2026, it would be about the summer of 2002. My brain is broken.

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1: MySpace is making a comeback, and no, I'm not kidding. The owners of the once very popular social media platform, brothers Tim and Chris Vanderhook, announced plans to relaunch MySpace with a new vision. The brothers said they want to create a platform that feels different from current social media platforms, which many users complain are too focused on algorithms and are designed to encourage endless scrolling. It is so wild to me that like everything from 2006 is so popular right now. I'm very much for this. I say, okay, bring back MySpace, but only if I get to have my old profile back. Like, I want to go in there and see what was going on, a little trip down memory lane. I just think it would be so much fun. I also do believe that managing a top eight on MySpace, that is really going to ruffle some Gen Z feathers. I don't think I can handle that.

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Hey, it's Katie, and $500 is up for grabs tomorrow from our friends from Hattie B's. All you need to do is beat the Nashville know-it-all. I am begging you, please beat Austin, please.

0: had some visitors here in the studio today while I've got my dog Gus here, my golden retriever, and they were like, oh my God, I've got the Gus hair in my mouth. And I was like, welcome to my life. This shedding situation, I cannot control it.
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Kacey Musgraves canceled her show, the August 20th show, but she still has the August 21st. High in demand, hard to get. Hey, it's Scotty. I'm going to get you in to that Kacey Musgraves show at 4:30 all week on US 99.

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I realized last night that my need to find a hair tie grows the longer I look for it. And ladies, you know what I'm talking about. I mean, the first few seconds, you're like, oh, I kind of want my hair up. 60 seconds later, you're like, if I don't put my hair up, I'm going to die. Summer.

0: 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And that is not exactly true. 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
1: There is a headline this week about a man who stole $17,000 worth of Little Debbie's snacks. And whenever this happens, I get so frustrated because we do not get enough information. Like, someone will steal 12 tons of Kit Kat bars, and that's the last you ever hear of it. Meanwhile, I've got a lot of questions, starting with why? What was the plan? Is there a black market for this kind of thing? Like, what are you supposed to do with 12 tons of Kit Kat bars? It just feels like, for as often as this happens, there's got to be more to the story, right? Like, if you're going to steal something of that volume, a truckload, why not steal one full of money? Like, Little Debbie's? What do they know that we don't know? We're not asking the right questions here. This is what we need a Netflix documentary on.

0: Justin, can you believe the weekend's here already?
1: Oh my gosh, yeah. It feels like just yesterday was a weekday.
0: It was.
1: Yeah, I know. That's why it feels like that. It's Alyssa and Austin.

of trauma from watching Game of Thrones and what they did to us with that show, but I do have to say that the spinoff House of Dragon, like, this one's really nailing it for me. Every episode this season has been great. New truck, big.

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10: 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Trade embargoes? Thomas Jefferson tried them. Rent too high? We've been arguing about that for a while. Each episode is proof. 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

Breathing. Kacey Musgraves canceled her show, the August 20th show, but she still has the August 21st. High in demand, hard to get. 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

I just read this and it blew my mind. When Dirty Dancing came out in 1987, it was about the summer of 1963. And if Dirty Dancing came out today in 2026, it would be about

0: these ladies do.
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1: So I started a tradition last summer of painting my front door a new color every year. 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I painted it this really beautiful green. And this year I decided I wanted this really pretty, like, taupey purple, which sounds easy enough. But if you've ever painted anything in your house purple, you know it is such a difficult color to get right. Like, you go too deep purple and it's giving Barney. 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And I'm not proud of this, but it took me 4 tries. 4 different quarts of paint to get it right. I got one that feels pretty close to what I wanted, and I think I'm gonna leave it. Mostly because I don't think that I can handle another humiliating trip to the paint store. You can see it right now on Instagram, @KatieNeal.

No one likes a know-it-all, and we have one on our morning show. If you beat Austin in country music trivia tomorrow, you could score $500 from our friends at Hattie B's. Melissa and I are begging you to win and to beat him on US 99 tomorrow.

0: Justin, can you believe the weekend's here already?
1: Oh my gosh, yeah. It feels like just yesterday it was a weekday.
0: It was.
1: Yeah, I know. That's why it feels like that. It's Melissa and Austin.

This just in, you could be eligible for $200 if you ate Taco Bell's lettuce and got the giggles. Remember, we say giggles because I don't want to say the other word. 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

Kacey Musgraves canceled her show, the August 20th show, but she still has the August 21st. High in demand, hard to get. Hey, it's Scotty. I'm going to get you in to that Kacey Musgraves show at 4:30 all week on US 99.

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I don't want to hear from anybody else about any other cookie. They don't even hold a candle.

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And wait until you hear this kid's name. It is epic. That's coming up in just a few.

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But Major and Rocker? 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

0: Jason, you got any fun plans this weekend?
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0: I'm totally not going to multiple parties this weekend.
1: Nice. 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

realized last night that my need to find a hair tie grows the longer I look for it. 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

Kacey Musgraves canceled her show, the August 20th show, but she still has the August 21st. High in demand, hard to get. Hey, it's Scotty. I'm going to get you in to that Kacey Musgraves show at 4:30 all week on US 99.

helping you get through the day when that one coworker microwaves last night's fish. Who does that? Ugh. 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
3: A few days before he turned 80, he was sitting out back in a rocker. 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

What did Brandon Lake think the first time that he got to meet and sing with Jordan Davis? 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
1: Brandon Lake is here this week hanging out with us, and I wanted to talk to you about something that you got to do a few months back with Jordan Davis when you brought him out on stage to sing Buy Dirt with you.
2: Buy dirt, find the one you can't live without. 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Do what you love, call it worth.
1: What did you think the first time that you got to meet Jordan?
3: I was very intimidated when I first met him. I was like, dude, you're 6'8 or something?
1: He's so tall.
3: He's so tall. But he's a big teddy bear, and he's an absolute sweetheart. And I think that's what's blown me away is, like, you know, meeting guys that I look up to that are doing the thing. And them being like, oh, dude, or even getting nervous around me. And I'm like, what?
1: Yeah.
3: You know, like, hey, you want to do a song with me? Like, I feel like that's just something only God can orchestrate. And so everyone that I have met has been so, so kind. And it's just happened so organically. And so.
1: So meant to be.
3: Yeah.
1: In every way.
3: Yeah.
1: And Jordan was just so excited about potentially writing a song with you. And I can't wait to hear what comes from that. Brandon Lake is here hanging out with us on the Superstar Power Hour. On the way, he's going to talk about how he got into music. And we'll play you a song that he wrote with Lainey Wilson called The Jesus I Know. Stick around.
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It's a gentle reminder we'll be scraping ice off our windshields again in about 3 months. 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

Brandon Lake is a massive Christian artist who is now crossing over into the world of country music. 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
1: We've got a very special guest hanging out with us this week on the Superstar Power Hour. Brandon Lake is here. Now, you are a very big deal in the world of Christian music. You have dabbled a lot in the realm of country music now, kind of crossing over both genres. Talk a little bit about how you got into music, because your parents, they started a church in Myrtle Beach, and I think that's where things kind of started for you, right?
2: Like a lot of people's stories, you know, we needed somebody to sing at church, and so I got begged to sing. Sang once. Hated it, felt
1: really
2: naked in front of everybody. I hated it. I was like, I'll never do this again. Then they kept egging me on, finally did it again, and it was quickly after that that I watched this thing happen that I'm still addicted to now, and it's why I've stayed in it, is just when people connect with a song, especially a song that's like bigger than them and gives them hope, gives them faith to keep going. Mm-hmm. And I got addicted to that, and which I would say I think I found my calling. You know, it's like, this is what I was made to do. And so I'm a sponge. I just began to learn from anyone and everyone around me. And, you know, I grew up on Christian music, but I come home from school and listen to CMT or watch CMT.
1: Yeah.
2: And so I'm kind of this product of Christian music and country music, which I've come to know more than ever is really, it's not a leap, a big leap across, you know, from Christian to country. There's so many similar, same values systems, you know? And so that's where I've kind of, I guess I'm trying to fast forward years and years. I've been doing this a long time, but I might be new to a lot of people in the country space. I've grown up on it, but my only context for writing songs was church, to try songs out. And so I did that for the longest time and just found a lot of success. And God took those songs all across the globe.
1: That's amazing. And you've got to cross paths now with so many incredible country artists like Lainey Wilson. I'm going to play the song that the two of you did together. This is Brandon Lake with Lainey Wilson. It's the Jesus I Know on the Superstar Power Hour.
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Did you know that Brandon Lake has written a song with Hardy? We haven't heard it yet, but I'm going to get him to tell us as many details as possible tomorrow when Brandon Lake is back hanging out with us on the Superstar Power Hour.

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2: 90 minutes of nonstop country. It's Scotty. Just got back from Nashville this morning, literally a couple hours ago. A lot of stories to tell, but I also sat on the plane next to a sleep farter. You ever experienced one of those? We're going to get into that more after 4 o'clock plus Casey Musgrave's tickets, but man, what a show I got for you today.

I'm going to tell you a secret about our morning show. They do more things hungover than most normal people, I think. Every show you've heard so far this week from them, hungover. Except Melissa. I don't think she might have been. That's hard.

90 minutes still nonstop country. I want to get a winner today. That'd be awesome. Why? Because we got get all three, and we're only day, what, two on these questions. So three trivia questions coming your way. See if you can knock them out in just 5 minutes on US 99.

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0: George Burns, the morning show this morning, live from Nashville. I just got back a couple hours ago, hop right back in. But right now, it is time to jump in to get all three. The three trivia questions, they stick. They go on and on until you get them. We're only on day two of these questions, so pretty solid here so far. Maddie's going to take them on. If she doesn't get them, they're yours, so pay close attention. Maddie, are you ready to jump on in?
1: Yeah, I'm a little nervous, but I think I can do it.
0: Question one. Which land mammal is known to have the most powerful bite?
1: Oh, God. A lion? I don't know.
0: Okay. Question two. Which country won the first ever FIFA World Cup?
1: I'm going to say Portugal.
0: All right. Hang on. Question three is two songs away, so just 5 minutes. Hang out to find out if she's going to get all three or these same questions are going to come to you on US 99. Two songs.

0: You know, Megan Maroney took over the United Center a couple weeks back, or a couple months back, I should say. But Casey Musgrave's going to be there in just a few weeks. I'm going to get you in after 4 o'clock here. So if you do get out of the car, you can always hop on the Odyssey app or ask your smart speaker to play US 99.
1: Can you get all 3?
0: Well, that's not up to me. It's Maddie. Maddie's taking them on today. The 3 trivia questions. They stick. They go on and on until you get them. If not, then they're coming back to you. Pay attention. Maddie, you ready to jump back in?
2: Yeah, I'm a little nervous.
0: Question 3. 48% of adults had one of these as a kid, and half of them still have it. What do you think it is?
2: A blanket, or like a baby blanket.
0: Okay. Let's see how you did here. Matt, you got 0 correct. You got none. It's okay. That was a good try. You hold on right there. That means you're up those same 3 questions. 312-946-4995. Same 3 questions are now yours. 312-946-4995.

0: Austin, can you believe the weekend's here already?
1: Oh my gosh, yeah. It feels like just yesterday it was a weekday.
0: It was.
1: Yeah, I know. That's why it feels like that. It's Melissa and Austin.
2: Hey, girl. What's up? I know it's late, but I knew you'd pick it up. Nah, I ain't drunk.

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2: I ain't heard you laugh like that in a long time. 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
0: Yesterday on Melissa and Austin, you found out that Garth Brooks announced his Chicago show. He's been announcing this tour, and it's the Blame It All on My Roots tour. He started with these couple shows in Indianapolis, Denver, and now announced Chicago. So here's the deal. All the tickets are going to be $153 after fees, okay? So that's all in, right? $153, all tickets, same price. They go on sale on Friday, and it's going to be at the Allstate. And it's September 11th, which is a crazy, crazy weekend for shows because there's the McHenry Music Fest, Dan and Shay, and so many others that are going on. So make sure Friday you're ready because those are going to go fast. $153 for every single Garth Brooks ticket. All right, more on our socials to US99 Chicago, or of course, US99.com. 90 minutes, not stop coming.

actually headed back from Nashville this afternoon. Now, I did, there was a guy sitting next to me on the plane who was doing something that was affecting everybody on the plane, and I don't think he knew he was doing it, and I wasn't sure if I should say anything or not. I want to tell you what happened and maybe get your vibes here coming up in 5 minutes on US 99.

0: You know what's cool is I still have Casey Musgraves tickets coming your way in just about 10 minutes. But first, something happened on my plane ride today that disrupted the whole plane. And I don't think the guy that was doing it knew he was doing it.
1: The Scotty K Show.
0: Came back from Nashville this morning on the plane. There was a guy sitting next to me, hardcore sleeping, out cold. But he was a sleep farter. Every 5 to 10 minutes, and it was, you could hear it. It was audible. He would let out a toot, and it was, it smelled, man. It was bad, and the whole plane kind of knew it. But this guy was out cold. He was sleeping the whole time, and then you could see people across the aisle kind of looking at me like I was supposed to do something about it. What am I supposed to do about this? It was awful. But I didn't know what. Should I wake him up? Should I give him a little nudge? Should I have to go to the bathroom so that he has to wake up and get up? I don't know. I didn't do any of those things. I ended up falling asleep anyways. But for the parts that I was awake, he was

And he's a sleep tutor, which I don't think I've ever experienced that. I've flown a lot. I don't think I've ever experienced a sleep tutor before. So I started to think about the top three people that I wouldn't want to sit next to on the plane. And I'm gonna put the sleep farter at number one. That was pretty awful because it was disruptive in a couple different ways. Smell, his body movement, the sound, other people on the plane acknowledging it. Number two, I'm gonna put the snot snorter. You know, the person that snorts whatever's in their nose, and it sounds so gross because you know that it's going into their throat, and you're like, ugh. Don't do that. If you're a snot snorter, go blow your nose. It's so gross. So I'll put that guy at number two, or girl. Usually guys, let's be honest. And then the third person I think I'll put on that list is the leg spreader. I don't like when people get in your personal space on the plane, right? There are really specific boundaries, and you can see where one seat starts and one seat ends. Stay in your lines. You got to stay in between, though. I don't want your leg touching me. I don't take up a lot of space. I'm not a big guy, but I want my space for my legs. That is my right as a concertly challenged person when it comes to height to have that space. So I will put the leg spreader on there. Those are my top three. Honorable mention is the talker. I'm not a talker on the plane. I know some people like to do that, but that's not me. So I'll put them. Who am I missing? Am I missing somebody that should be in the top three of people you do not want to sit by on the plane? 312-946-4995. I'll throw it out there if you got any ones that we need to add to the list. 312-946-4995. But those are my top three. The sleep farter, the leg spreader, the snot snorter, and the honorable mention with the talker. All right, we'll take your calls next on US 99. Oh, no.

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1: The Scotty K Show.
0: I gave you my top three people that you don't want to sit next to on the plane, and it started with the number one of the sleep farter, the sleep tutor that I sat next to on the way back. Hi, Mary.
2: I just want to tell you how much you are making me laugh because I've experienced every single one of those.
0: You've sat next to the sleep farter, the snot snorter, the leg spreader, and the talker?
2: I have.
0: Wow.
2: Maybe not so much the sleep farter.
0: Yeah.
2: But
0: that was a new one for me, too.
2: But yeah, you just made me giggle, so I just wanted to tell you that.
0: Oh,
2: thank
0: good.
2: You so much.
0: Good. It wasn't funny at the time, but I'm glad it's funny now. Cindy, you got someone we should add to this list, or what?
3: Oh, my God. So I took a five-hour flight to Hawaii. The seat in front of me to the right, they were changing their toddler's nasty diaper the whole time.
0: Oh, they changed the diaper in the seat?
3: At the seat, they were hiding it, and it was, like, leaching out everywhere. It was horrible.
0: Yeah, that's interesting. Listen, when parents have, like, babies and kids, like, the kids and babies on planes don't bother me. Like, I feel bad for the parents.
3: Never.
0: Sometimes it's tough. But I would assume they would go to the bathroom and change the diaper, not at the seat.
3: Same. And we were all like, what's going on?
0: Yeah, that's a new one for me. I've never seen that happen, where they changed it at the seat. And I'm sure there's some extenuating circumstances that would happen, but generally, yeah, you go to the bathroom. Thank you so much.
3: Yeah, you're welcome. Okay,
0: appreciate you.
3: Take care.
0: Hi. All right, Lisa, what do you got for me? You want to add someone to that list?
4: Yes, when people are raw dogging it, when they take off their shoes and their socks.
0: No, that's not okay. No bare feet on the plane. No bare feet on the plane. So gross.
4: No bare feet.
0: Yeah, that's a weird one, man. I don't know why people feel like they can take their shoes off on the plane. That's, don't do that. I'm making the rule right now. I'm setting it. Hardcore. It's hard stop. Full no. All right, let's get you in right now. Casey Musgrave. So she had to cancel one of the shows. So now there's only one show at the United Center, and it's August 21st. And I'm going to get you into that right now. 312-946-4995.

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0: always just want to yell, Hootie! Hootie! And I did at Smokeout, and you're going to get to yell Casey. I don't know if it has the same effect, but let's get you in to see Casey Musgraves.
1: The Scotty K Show.
0: Lonnie, it's Scotty. How are you?
2: Good. How are you?
0: I'm good. You are actually great. You're going to go see Casey Musgraves. Congratulations.
2: Oh, my God. I'm so excited. Yes.
0: Yeah, it's going to be awesome, man. And now that she has less shows, a little more, even more in demand at this point. So
2: yeah.
0: August 21st, you're going to be there. The other thing that's going to happen, though, is you're going to become my co-host for the next 2 minutes here, too. So I got three stories in front of me. You're going to pick which story we're going to talk more about just based on the headlines without knowing what the next story is, okay?
2: Okay.
0: All right, so the first headline is DoorDash launches something called the Cringe Mart for buying embarrassing products. Do you want to know what that is or move on to the next story?
2: Move on to the next one.
0: All right. Did you hear about the naked guy that jumped off the Brooklyn Bridge, survived because he used a garbage bag as a parachute?
2: No.
0: Do you want to know more about that story or move on?
2: Let's do that one.
0: Yeah, I mean, that's most of the story, to be honest. But what it reads is that, I'll give you the headline, too. It literally says, naked man jumps off the Brooklyn Bridge with a trash bag as a parachute and survives. So there was this video of a guy walking across the Brooklyn Bridge, and people were like, what's going on up there? And I guess it was a 44-year-old man that climbed to the top and decided to take his clothes off. And he literally jumped off into the harbor. Into the East River.
2: Oh my God.
0: Yeah, and survived the jump, even though it was so high up. And I don't know if it's because he used the trash bag. Like, you see that in cartoons?
2: Yeah.
0: Might as well use an umbrella. But he survived. They pulled him from the river, and obviously they're going to, you know, there's some psychiatric evaluation that's going to go on, too. But
2: I was going to say, that sounds a little cuckoo in the head over there.
0: Yeah. Also, why was he naked? Without the naked part, it's kind of a cool stunt if he survives
2: it. Right. Would be awesome. Sorry to tell some people.
0: Yeah. But yeah, it just reminds me of, you ever have those little army men that you throw up in the air and the little plastic parachute comes? He was trying to do a real life version of that, I guess. And it worked. Who knew? Physics. So you hold on 1 second. I want to get your tickets for you, okay?
2: Okay, sounds good.
0: All right, hold on. We'll do them again all week, 4:30. Get you to see Casey Musgraves on US 99.

In Nashville this week, actually just yesterday, we went to Garth Brooks' bar, Friends in Low Places, and there was a guy, it was a duet, but this guy was sitting on the stage, looked exactly like that guy, John Morgan. I was like, there's no way. It wasn't, but man, I'll tell you what, he didn't sing one John Morgan song, and we were all really disappointed. Scotty, I need someone to play Get Good News, Bad News. All you got to do is be fun. 312-946-4995.

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2: Or pancakes. The problem is that people did not think they were good pancakes, and neither did he, and that's why he posted them. Apparently, he was so mad because his pancakes were so thin that you can see through them. And so he went on a huge rant and went very viral for his disappointment in his pancakes. It was a rant for the ages. So that's the bad news.
3: So he did not have good pancakes. He had some floppy pancakes.
2: He did. He had some floppy pancakes, as they say. You know, I hate when you just send a picture to someone and they're like, "That's a floppy pancake." You know?
3: All right, got it.
2: Got it. All right. Enough said. Honestly, I'm not even sure I know what that means. So we'll leave it at that. All right, I got a question. No one's been able to answer it. I'm going to throw it to you in 5 minutes on US 99.

0: Don't forget those Kacey Musgraves tickets tomorrow. So she's only got one show now at the United Center, and I have those tickets for you at 4:30. Right now, it's time for the question you can't answer. Maybe, if buttons worked. Oh, I guess they don't work. Okay. Let's try this button here. There we go.
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0: I go to Nashville for one day. I come back. My buttons don't work. All right, let's do it. 11% of people said this bad thing will happen to 11% of people in the next 2 weeks. What do you think it is? This bad thing will happen to 11% of people in the next 2 weeks. What do you think it is? It's not death. Okay, not that bad. 312-946-4995. 312-946-4995. This bad thing will happen to 11% of people in the next 2 weeks. What is it? And I hope it's not you. 312-946-4995. 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
1: To be honest, a lot of people are asking, is she okay? Megan Maroney, if you didn't see, she had to cut a concert a little bit early. She only went in like three songs and then was sick. And she's like, I can't give you the concert that you deserve. And so I don't know if she refunded or rescheduled or whatever the case may be. But she gave it a good old go. But you know, some things you just can't control. So we are wondering. I hope she's okay. Right now, let's get to the question you can't answer. Find out if you're okay.
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1: Yolanda, this bad thing will happen to 11% of people in the next 2 weeks. What do you think it is?
3: The explosive diarrhea.
1: Oh, God, I hope not. Like, oh, no. No, no. Hey, did you see there's like a new one with the Chipotle jalapenos now?
3: Yeah, I did.
1: No, that's not it, and I hope that's not for you. Ro, what do you think it is?
4: Car problems.
1: Car problems would suck. Not the answer I'm looking for, though. Thank you. Amanda, what do you think it is?
5: I think it's break a mirror.
1: Break a mirror?
5: Yeah. That, break glass.
1: Yeah, no, that's not
5: bad luck.
1: Yeah, that's not the answer I'm looking for, but be careful, okay?
5: Okay, you too.
1: Okay, thanks. Jamie, what do you think it is?
6: Back to school.
1: That bad thing. Are you a teacher, Jamie, or a parent?
6: Both.
1: You're both. Got it. Yep. So you get double duty. No, that's not the answer I'm looking for. And hopefully this doesn't happen to you, because the answer I'm looking for is that the bad thing that will happen to 11% of people in the next 2 weeks is that they will break up.
6: Oh, God.
1: Luckily, it's only 11%. And I feel you're in the 89, you know?
6: I agree.
1: Yeah, just getting that vibe. Just putting those vibes out there for you, you know?
6: I love that.
1: What do you teach?
6: Kindergarten.
1: Oh, that's pretty cute, though.
6: Yeah, the little ones. You gotta love it.
1: Yeah, I gotta love it. Well, thank you for all you do. Got love for my teachers out there. So good luck back to school.
6: Thank you. You enjoy the rest of your day.
7: I knew I'd see you around. I'd be at some party, she'd show up and I'd be walking out. Or across some parking lot, hiding behind her sister. I'd look up, she'd be at the red light beside me in that white Maxima with a sticker on the back. I'd act

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0: Justin, can you believe the weekend's here already?
1: Oh my gosh, yeah. It feels like just yesterday it was a weekday.
0: It was.
1: Yeah, I know. That's why it feels like that. It's Melissa and Austin.

tomorrow on the show right around 4 o'clock. I got to tell you what happened because, you know, we were just in Nashville. And I literally came back this morning. But there was a big celebrity who texted me and thought that I totally blew them off. But that's not what happened. And I what happened is even better. So I'll fill you in tomorrow about 4 o'clock here on US 99. It's Scott.

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16: 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I'm Susie Welch. I host a podcast called Becoming You. 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

So cool, man. Luke Combs played and sold out three nights in a row at Wembley overseas, which that's pretty cool. Thomas Rhett was opening for him, and then he announced his own UK tour. A lot of fun country shows over there and here. It's US 99, 90 minutes right now, nonstop country. Denim

0: What if?
1: And Kane Brown's going to be here on September 11th, McHenry Music Fest. Same night Garth Brooks is going to be here at the Allstate. He announced that. Those tickets go on sale Friday. All of them are $153, by the way.

0: Start your day with US 99. 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

I told you Garth Brooks is coming back to town September 11th. Kane Brown's going to be in town at McHenry Music Fest September 11th. Those guys, Dan and Shay, going to be in town September 11th. It's so crazy. And then this guy coming to town in October. Here's Shaboozy at the Air Gun.

You know, tomorrow, Max McNown's going to be at the Salt Shed, and then this guy, Tucker Wetmore, in September is going to be playing the Salt Shed. Also, a lot of fun shows there and coming up. Oh, no.

Here's our hometown girl, man. Stella Lefty announced at Lollapalooza on Sunday. She played and announced that her debut album is going to be coming out on August 21st. That is the same day Dan and Shay's new album comes out, too. So it's going to be a fun day for music on US 99.

0: 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Coming up a little bit later, another tip because it is Tuesday.
1: And spoiler alert, the tip is 70s maxing, which Rob, I feel like you are going to love this. So why should we be doing it? What even is it? We'll tell you on the way.

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